0: time travel. They said it'd never work.
1: And they...
2: What did I tell you?
1: ...were wrong.
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Classic Cafe with Tim, and that is Russ Taff. I cry. You know, there's no shame in crying in this life, according to how you're crying, according to what you're crying for. And of course, he was singing about crying out to God. There's certainly no shame in that. He wants us to. We should be crying out to him. One day we'll stand before him. One day we don't know how it will be, but God will wipe every tear from our eyes. That's a pretty incredible thought, isn't it? There'll be no more crying. Sorrow will be gone once we see him and once we're there in heaven with him. Yes, but right now we're seeking him. Heaven on earth, so to speak. It says that we can be seated in heavenly places in Christ Jesus now. Don't fully understand it. I don't know if anyone does, but I know that all I need is a touch from God. How about you? Every time I need a touch from God, if I'm crying out, if I'm needy, and they mean beyond being needy, if I'm just desperate, yes, if you are, call out to him. All you need is a touch from God. It's what you need is a touch from God.

0: Can you say that? Can you honestly say that? That you're all I need, you're all I want, that you're what I desire in my life? That's what it has to come down to. That He is the preeminent one in your life. That He's the only one that can satisfy you. He's the only one that can give you joy and peace and love. And it all comes from Him. And it all comes from Him because He's gracious to us, showing us grace about it all. Without Him, we're nothing. With Him, we can do all things through Christ who strengthens us. Never forget that. Never forget that. Without Him, we're lost. Without Him, we're lost. Roby Duke's coming up next here on the Classic Cafe. I'm Tim Watkins with you till midnight.
1: Keith Green, Larry Norman, Petra, Twyla Paris, Stephen Curtis Chapman, Carmen, DC Talk. Shall I continue? 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

0: That is Crystal Lewis, Come Just As You Are. Come Just As You Are. Kelly Woolard before that with Willing Heart. You know, like she's saying, if you don't have a willing heart, ask him to give you one. Mm-hmm, he will. And then you come to him just as you are. But you don't have an excuse of saying, well, I'm a sinner, I'm into all this horrible things, but you made me this way. No, no, no, he didn't. No. If you're sinning, it has nothing to do with God giving you that. It has you just doing your own thing, your own lust, your own desires. You can't blame him for that. It's your choice. It's your choice. But you come just as you are, knowing that you can't clean yourself up. You can't make yourself acceptable to God. You can't do good works. I'm talking about works in the Old Testament. I'm talking about works of the law. No, when you're born again, you're expected to have works of righteousness. But you can't do the works of righteousness until you lay down the old works of the flesh. So you come to him just as you are. Because he died not to keep you, leave you in your sin. He came to save you from your sin, to cleanse you and make you into a new creation in him. So you come just as you are, and he's not going to leave you like you are. He's going to start changing you immediately, and that's a great thing. That's a great thing. You want that. You want it. Have a willing heart for him to do that. Let him change you into who he wants you to be. Amen? Amen. A couple of great guys coming up next. Rich Mullins follows Randy Stonehill that I mentioned earlier to you this evening, that first part of this week, this past week, he had a heart attack and had stents put in. He's doing well, though. He's doing good. He'd been out on the road. He'd been out singing, and he's planning on going back. I know I've went through two heart attacks and open heart surgery, and God is here with me, and I know that he will be there with Randy, because Randy still wants to be out there just singing the good news to Jesus. One of the first things he says, though, you need to do is the title of this next song by him coming up right now here on Victory 91.5's Classic Cafe with Tim Watkins.
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0: That is Carolyn Ahrens from her album Seize the Day and Other Stories. It's called The Power of Love. The power of love. There is power in love. But the most power is coming straight from God, because He is love. Oh yeah, you can have love for one another here in a certain degree, but your love will be so much stronger if you have the one that is love living inside of you, and you love Him with all your heart, soul, mind, and strength. Love your neighbor as yourself. He will give you more love than you can handle yourself. You just have to give it away. You have to make sure other people know who God is and that Jesus loves them. Amen? Amen. Well, we're halfway through on our time here on the Classic Cafe from 6 till midnight. Every Sunday evening we do this. I'm Tim Watkins. So glad to be along. Let us know if you like it. We'd love for you to head over to victory.radio and leave a message there and let me know that you enjoy this every Sunday evening. I'll keep doing it as long as God allows me to. I love this. I grew up, of course, in all this music. We're around a lot of these artists. We're able to mix audio for a lot of these artists, especially live. And so it's just really great to be able to present this to you here on Victory 91.5. So let's get going. Let's get going for our next half. Jackie Velasquez and Nicole Sponberg, the ladies, coming up next here on the Classic Cafe.
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0: That is Petra. Yes, with the coloring song. It's interesting that the most popular song they ever put out was that song, even though they're known more for being a rock band. That was a great song, though. A great song about what God does in our lives. He colors our lives in different ways. He shows us colors in the earth because He's a God of variation. He doesn't like everything to be the same. Every person is different. Everything that we see in the earth is very similar, but they're not exactly the same. I mean, the trees, the leaves on the trees, very similar. If you take them down and put one on top of the other, you'll see a slight difference in them. You will. I know that there's the thought about snowflakes being exactly the same, but no, they're different sizes, different things. They look different, yet they really do. For Petra, we had Brian Duncan with Blue Skies. Be thinking of this. Maybe you're in grace, guys. Maybe you're in a storm right now. God wants to bring you to a place that the blue skies are what you see. That you see His creation. That you see that He loves you. That you see that He's not going to leave you in the storm all the time. He can stand up and say, "Peace, be still," at any moment. If you'll just listen to Him, if you just trust Him, if you'll just reach out to Him. Amen? Amen. It's called prayer. It's called prayer. Watermark is up next with Gloria, and then we have Keith Brown with Psalm 100. Worship the Lord. Worship the Lord.
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0: You along this evening. God's on the throne, isn't he? He knows where you are. What are you doing for him? That's what it's all about. You know, one day soon he's going to come back and take us away. He's going to come back and take away his bride. Are you ready? Are you going to be ready? You need to be. You need to be. Coming up next is a song from Jerome Oles. Yes, but he's not the one singing it. He wrote it, and Mile and Broken Heart did a great version of it. Next, it is Trains Up in the Sky here on the Classic FA.
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The hair was long, the feet were bare. But from the folk sounds to the echoing rock, the music was all about Jesus. 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

0: That's a group called Brothers Keeper. They started in the early mid-90s or so, 1990s, that is. Started off as a group called Memphis Swing, and they had four-part harmonies, really infectious-type melodies, pretty good stuff. And they did three albums. They did three albums, one in 1999, 2002, and 2006, and that was off their first album called Brothers Keeper. Before them, it was East to West, a couple of guys, yes, that came together and did some great stuff. I had a friend of mine who played drums with them. Welcome to the Next Level is the name of that song and the name of the album also. Phillips, Craig, and Dean before that were Because I'm Forgiven and Mile and Broken Heart, Trains Up in the Sky. All four of those songs are all about harmony too. So good. So good harmony. And coming up next, some more harmony from Third Day. These Thousand Hills here on the Classic Cafe with Tim.
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0: That is Paul Wilbur here on the Classic Cafe with Tim. It's called Dance With Me. Yeah, and really where we get this from, that God dances over us with joy. He rejoices over us with singing, it says in some. Zephaniah 3:17, if you read it, let's say the New King James and the New International are very close. It says, the Lord your God in your midst, the Mighty One will save. He will rejoice over you with gladness. He will quiet you with his love. He will rejoice over you with singing. Then when you look at that word that says rejoice, the Hebrew word, and I can't pronounce it, literally says to spin around under the influence of any violent emotion, which is essentially to dance or leap for joy. That's what that means. So I think it's directly within the attributes and the personality of God for him to dance around the throne. I think it is to joy over us with singing, to dance with joy over us with singing, it says in one translation. So I think literally that's well within what God does and is with overwhelming joy, his heavenly presence. It inspires us to dance with him as he's dancing over us, and he's joyful over us as we serve him with gladness. Amen? Amen. I got Benny Hester up next, and then Farrell and Farrell, and then Parachute Band just keeps coming here on the Classic Cafe.
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0: That is New Zealand's parachute band, and it's called Complete. In him we're complete. It tells us in Colossians, the second chapter, in verse 6, as you therefore have received Christ Jesus the Lord, so walk in him, rooted and built up in him, and established in the faith as you have been taught, abounding in it with thanksgiving. Beware lest anyone cheat you through philosophy and empty deceit, according to the tradition of men, according to the basic principles of the world, not according to Christ. For in him dwells all the fullness of the Godhead bodily, and you are complete in him, who is the head of all principalities and powers. Only in him. Do you get this? The fullness of the Godhead. People say the Trinity's not in there. That's what it means there, the Godhead. The fullness of the Godhead dwelled in him bodily when he came here. And we're complete in him. Only in him. Isn't that wonderful? It's wonderful to know that you can be, and we need to be, in him. I got Phil Driscoll coming up next with Lion of Judah. Yeah, let's worship him tonight here on the Classic Cafe. I'm Tim.
1: 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It's the Classic Cafe on Atlanta's Victory 91.5.

0: That is Paul Balazs. And Falling, before him we heard Sweet Comfort Band with Falling in Love with You, and both of those songs are talking about that. While that exact phrase is not in the Bible, it does talk about a deep, intimate relationship with God. It does tell us in Mark 12:30 to love the Lord your God with all your heart, all your soul, all your mind, and all your strength. Total devotion to God. Psalm 63:1 says, O God, you are my God. I shall seek you earnestly. My soul thirsts for you. My flesh yearns for you in a dry and weary land where there is no water. That's a deep emotion toward God, isn't it? And so we love him because he first loved us. That's it. We love him because he first loved us, and that he is love. He is love. Oh my. Yes, we should be doing that. We should be doing that. To fall in love with Jesus is to spend time with him and realize how important it is to love him that loves us. Yeah, we want to spend time with people that we love. That's how it is with God. You want to spend time with him. You just can't get enough of his word. You can't get enough of his presence. Set your heart on seeking God with all of your heart, soul, and strength. With everything. With everything. Be intentional about it, because he loves you so much with an everlasting love. You love him throughout the rest of this life. Amen.
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Oh, yes. Phil Kagi and Keith Green co-wrote that song, too. Love broke through. Your love broke through. Broke through our darkness, broke through our hardened hearts, took our hardened hearts, our hearts of stone out and gave us a heart of flesh that we can love him and serve him better and more. Isn't that what it's all about? It is. It is. It's about loving him. We've already talked about it. We cannot talk enough about it. And we won't. We've got some more songs coming up about it. As always, because it's all about Jesus, just like

0: Leon Patilla spelled it out for us, and then Michael O'Brien, "Let There Be Light." Love broke through the darkness. In his light, there is fullness of joy. Yes, and it is not just normal light. It is his marvelous light. Amen? So glad you're here on the Classic Cafe this evening. 70s, 80s, 90s, decade of 2000s, what we do. More coming up with Mike Johnson, and then Servant, and then PFR.
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0: Classic Cafe. I'm Tim Watkins with you, and that is PFR. The Love I Know, of course, it stands for Pray for Rain. Oh, saw their last tour together. It was really, really a cool thing to see them. Their harmonies were incredible. Really good. The Love I Know. We're talking about love a lot tonight here on the Classic Cafe, but that's what it's all about. It's God, right? And God is love. Do you know Him that way? Or do you think He's just someone up there just to spoil your fun? Or maybe you've been taught wrong and you think that God only loves certain ones and others He doesn't love, and He's sending them to hell without giving them a choice. No, God gives you a choice. Through His sovereignty, He's decided to give us a choice. He's all powerful, right? Then He can decide to do that. And that's what He did. That's what He did. And He's a wonderful God. He's wonderful. Jesus loves you more than you could ever imagine. And then He can give you a good life in this life, even if you're being persecuted for righteousness' sake. Even if you're going through things because you're serving God. That's how so many in the Bible did. Especially all the disciples were martyred except for John, who lived out his life and died old age, but it wasn't because they didn't try to kill him several times. But you know what? They would all look back and say it was a good life because they made it through, they endured till the end, and they received the crown of life, and that's what we should be doing too. Audio Adrenaline's coming up next, singing about that good life here on the Classic Cafe.
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0: That is Kenny Marks and I'll Be a Friend. The Bible tells us in order to have friends, you need to be friendly. You think that would be just a common knowledge thing, but you see people around that don't even live by that. And then they complain because they don't have any friends. No, you have to give in order to receive. You don't receive in order to give. It's backwards. That's the way the world thinks about it. No. Like we say, it's more blessed to give than receive. It's not a Bible verse, but it really lines up with what the Bible says. With loving someone else better than yourself, you want them to be taken care of before you are. So you'll bless them many times. Yes, you bless them. But it takes effort to keep friendships. You have to keep up with each other. You have to talk, spend time with each other. Sometimes it's just good to be together, not even having to say anything, because you really love each other. We're to love our neighbor as ourselves, yeah, and be a friend to those who need a friend. And we all do. You know that. Hey, coming up next, it is For Him, and then that song from Jerome Oles that I promised you just a little bit ago.
1: 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Shall I continue? 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

0: that is anointed with You'll Never Thirst. You'll Never Thirst. Before them, we heard Michelle Toombs with Healing Waters. It's all about water. And then Jerome Oles, that I promised you I was going to play a song from him. His love flows. Yeah, it flows like waters. It fills the earth for him. That really went together well. I wasn't even noticing that when I was putting that together. Just God just did it. Fill the earth for him. His love flows from Jerome Oles. Healing Waters from Michelle Toombs. And You'll Never Thirst from Anointed. Yeah, that last one, of course, alluding to Jesus there with the woman at the well and really just pouring into her, telling her who she was, telling her what she needed, that she needed water, that she would thirst no more. And she said, "Give me of that water." And Jesus told her everything she was, everything about her. She left her pot there that she had come to the well to draw water. She left it there and ran through the town and come see a man. She was evangelizing. Yes, she was. You'll never thirst again if you come to him. And the healing waters, oh, there's so much there. There's so much there. Baptism, being totally covered and immersed in him. And baptism of the Holy Spirit and fire, a whole nother realm, a whole nother realm. We have so much to be thankful for, don't we? We have, that we have access to God like we do, that they did not in the Old Testament. We know who the Messiah is, who the Savior is, Jesus Christ the Lord. Amen. We can say hallelujah to him. Amen. Coming up next is a gentleman that was in Rich Mullins' band. He was actually in the Jeep when the Jeep flipped over, and it took Rich Mullins from this earth. But Mitch McVicker, he survived, still singing. I got to see him a few years ago by himself singing. He's coming up next with Hallelujah.
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The hair was long, the feet were bare. 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

0: Chuck Girard. Do it. Lay your burden down. Lay your burden down. I'm Tim Watkins here on the Classic Cafe. It's been such a good evening. Been such a good time together this evening. I hope that you've drawn closer to Jesus through it all. I'd love to hear from you. If you'd like to leave me a note, you can leave me a message there on victory.radio and just let us know how you're enjoying the Classic Cafe and if it's being a blessing to you. Lord willing, I'll be back again next Sunday. We'll do it again. Yes, we'll do it again. But in the meantime, lay your burdens down at Jesus' feet. Then pick up his cross, pick up your cross, and follow him daily because his burden is light. Yes, it's easy. His burden is light. Amen. Got some more music coming up on the way to the top of the hour. It starts off with Roby Duke and Dallas Home. You be blessed. Be blessed this week. I'll be back next week, the Lord willing.
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And good morning. Welcome to your Monday as we transition from the Classic Cafe into the Watch. So glad you're listening. Midnight at Victory 91.5 on the Watch. So glad you can join us. Hey, listen, before this week asks you for one single thing, I want you to hear something.

0: You're not walking into it alone, and you're not walking into it empty. God, who already knows exactly what is coming at you, has gone ahead of it, and he has never once sent somebody into a week without what they needed to get through it. So whatever last week took of you, he is not holding that against you, and he's not rationing what comes next because of it. Some of you are working right now. Some of you are with somebody who needed you. Wherever you are and however you got there, you are carried. All right, top of the hour, can we pray? We open up with Psalm 23. Come on now, I love this. So simple, so powerful. The Lord is my shepherd. I lack nothing. He makes me lie down in green pastures. He leads me beside quiet waters. So, Father, we praise you this morning. Oh, we thank you for such a powerful verses in Psalm 23. You lead people. You make them lie down in green pastures. You lead them beside quiet waters. You restore their soul, as it says in other verses down the line on that psalm. You actually care for somebody rather than how we assume you do. Jesus, we thank you. Your obedience all the way to the cross, all the way to death. Now you are alive, seated at the right hand of God the Father. Jesus, you are the shepherd. We went looking rather than waiting. Oh, Jesus, you are gentle. We worship you with our words this hour. We declare into the darkness, Jesus Christ is Lord. And Holy Spirit, we pray that you, someone listening is walking into this week with maybe just nothing left. Comfort them. Meet them right where they're at. Before anything else touches it, meet them, Holy Spirit. An encounter with you. We praise you, Father. We lift up honor to you as we pray in the name of Jesus. All right, let's go. More music. On the watch. Standing by, it's Joseph O'Brien and Anna Golden. It is the sound of revival.
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victory. 91.5, it's Caleb Meekum with Make Away. So it was on Monday already sitting on you. A lot of people feel that on a Sunday night. They begin, the week has not begun, and somehow it already has, and you've been living in it for a couple of hours now without meaning to. So set it down for a few hours. Yeah, go back to bed. You're allowed to not be ready yet, and nothing about the next 5 hours requires you to solve anything at midnight. God has consistently given people what they need on the day they need it, rather than the night before, and that has frustrated a great many planners over the years. What you are carrying right now is not preparation, it is just wait. Tomorrow will bring what it brings, and something will be waiting for you when it does. Matthew 6, verse 34, and each day has enough trouble of its own.

Plow up the hard ground of your hearts, for now's the time to seek the Lord, that he may come and shower righteousness upon you. Victory 91.5, the Sound of Revival.

0: 91.5. It's I'm Done Running. Hey, good morning. You're listening to The Watch. I'm Teresa. Hey, did the weekend go by without doing what you meant to do? That happens to almost everybody. 2 days look like plenty on Friday, and then Sunday night arrives, and the list looks about the same as it did. So be kind about that tonight rather than filing it as evidence against you. Rest counts for something, even when it produces nothing. And a weekend spent doing very little is not a weekend wasted, friend. God built the rhythm into the week before anything was wrong with the world, and He never attached a productivity requirement to do it. What did not happen will still be there, and most of it will take exactly as long as it was always going to take. So let Sunday be over. You are not behind on your own life.
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Return, O Israel, to the Lord your God. 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

It's Freddie Cash on this Monday, 12th day of October. So is there something on the calendar you'd rather skip? Most people have one at any given time, and it always looks larger at midnight than it will at 9 when you're actually standing in it. So no, you will not walk into that room by yourself. God is described as going ahead of people rather than arriving alongside them, which means

0: means he is already standing in whatever you are dreading and has been there for a while. That takes it out of the category of something you have to brace for alone. You do not need to rehearse it again tonight. Whatever you need to say will be there when it is time to say it, and it almost always shows up right about then rather than in advance. The Lord himself goes before you, friend, and will be with you.
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0: guys, it's Anthony Evans with Able. Hey, good morning. 1 o'clock on the watch. Here's something worth holding on to right now. Nothing about your situation has caught God off guard. Not one piece of it. He's not been scrambling to come up with a plan since whatever happened to you happened, and he's not short on resources for whatever is still ahead. The supply is never once dependent on how much you have left, which is good news at 1 a.m. when most people are counting what they do have. So if you're on a shift somewhere tonight, I hope the hours move easy for you. And if you are home and just awake, listen, you're being looked after right now, whether you can feel it or not. So let us pray. Psalm 121, verses 1 and 2. I love this psalm. I lift up my eyes to the mountains. Where does my help come from? My help comes from the Lord, the maker of heaven and earth. So, Father, we come before you and we thank you. We can fix our eyes on Jesus, the author and perfecter of our faith. Where does our help come? Our help comes from the Lord, the maker of heaven and earth. Help comes from you. That means there's no situation anywhere that outsizes your supply, your ability. We thank you that we do fix our eyes on Jesus, as it says in Hebrews, the author and perfecter of our faith, who for the joy set before him endured the cross, despising the shame, and is seated at the right hand of God the Father. Who for the joy. That joy doesn't seem to fit, does it, with going to the cross, enduring shame. Joy and obedience and the joy that we get to experience, Jesus, because you paid the price. Thank you, Jesus. We worship you this hour. We declare into the dark night, Jesus Christ is Lord. And maybe you're listening and you've run out of people to ask. Holy Spirit, I pray that they can do a change and fix their eyes on Jesus, the author and perfecter of their faith. Give them hope, God, as they look unto you. We pray this in the name of Jesus. All right, let's go, shall we? The sound of revival continues. Standing by for King and Country and Nori. It's all on the watch.
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0: Victoria 91.5. It's Eli Gabel with Fool's Gold. Hey, good morning into this 1 o'clock hour. So glad you're listening to The Watch. So have you used up your favors? That happens to people in a long stretch. You get help once, then twice, and somewhere in there you quietly decide you cannot go back again. Maybe lift your eyes a little higher tonight. The psalm starts with somebody looking at the hills and then asking where help comes from, which is a real question rather than a rhetorical one. He's not sure. Then he answers it himself, and the answer is not a person and not a plan. Your resources being thin is not the same as the supply being thin. Maybe you've been looking around at what you can see, and that the help that is actually coming has never once depended on what is available locally. Lift up your eyes to the hills. Where does my help come from? My help comes from the Lord, the maker of heaven and earth.
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Behold, God is my salvation. I will trust and not be afraid. For the Lord God is my strength and song, and he has become my salvation. Victory 91.5, the sound of revival.

Marcia. Keep me right here. Well, hey, good morning. All right, here's a tough one. Is there somebody you need to say to somebody this week? And I just need to get a drink of water on that one. Is there something you need to say to somebody this week? I can let you sit on it while I drink. You know, most people have one sitting there and it gets heavier every day it waits. It almost never does. And the longer a thing waits, the bigger it grows in both people's heads. You know, the word talks about speaking the truth in love, and those two are meant to travel together rather than one or the other.

0: So say the real thing in a voice that proves you are for them. That is most of what makes a hard conversation survivable. And it usually gets better than the version you have running on your mind at 1:30 in the morning. So pick a day this week and let it be done. Follow Ephesians 4:15. Speaking the truth in love, we will grow to become, in every respect, the mature body of Him who is the head. That's a word for someone on the watch.
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0: to 91.5. It's Tommy Prophet with Blessed Assurance. Hey, good morning. We're making our way to 2 o'clock. So question, do you ever think about who you were 10 years ago? Some people do, and it's usually a mix of some fondness and a little wincing. So Gio, go easy on yourself tonight. Maybe you did not know then what you know now. You were doing the best you could with what you had. And that is true of almost everybody and almost every regret. Paul talked about forgetting what is behind and reaching for what is ahead, and he was not pretending his past never happened. He was refusing to let it set the speed. You can feel the weight of who you were and still stop living back there. Most of you would change. You could not have been coming. You know, I always think I live like with regret. I feel like I wasn't there for my kids. I was battling my own battles in my marriage. But sometimes I just say was doing the best I could. And my daughter said, Mom, you were doing the best you could. Philippians 3, verse 13. Forgetting what is behind and straining toward what is ahead, I press on toward the goal. That's the word for somebody on the watch.
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Let love be without hypocrisy. Abhor what is evil. Cling to what is good. Be devoted to one another in brotherly love. Give preference to one another in honor. The Sound of Revival. Victory 91.5.

0: Victoria 91.5. Well, 2 o'clock on the watch. Teresa with you. Here's what I want you to know right now. You are not too much for God. And you've never been too much for Him. Think about that. Not the questions, not the doubt, not the part of your story you'd rather nobody knew about. He has never once needed you to clean something up before you came to Him with it. And He's never looked at anybody and decided they were finally more trouble than they were worth. He comes towards people. That is what He does. And it's what He's always done. And it's especially true of anybody who is at the end of something right now. So let's pray. Psalm 46, verse 1, very simply, God is our refuge and strength and ever-present help in trouble. So, Father, we praise You. You are present. You are here. Every present is the phrase, and it does not leave out the hours nobody else is awake. God is our refuge and strength and ever-present help in trouble. Thank You, God. Thank You for Your Son, Jesus, who paid the price so that we could run to You, so we could have a relationship with You. Thank You, Jesus. Thank You, Jesus. You are our help. You are the one who's already in the room before anybody calls. So we call out Jesus, Jesus, in worship, in praise, in thanksgiving. Yeah, even in help. Help us, Jesus. Maybe you feel alone with something tonight. So I pray the Holy Spirit will comfort you and let you know you, God, is here. The Holy Spirit is here. He's present. And we lift up every need, every name on our prayer list, Father, as we pray in the name of Jesus. All right, let's go back to the sound of revival on the watch.
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0: It's a great song. Victory 91.5, Evelyn Cornier, Leaning on Jesus. Well, hey, good morning. So glad you're listening to The Watch. Is there something you have not told anyone? Most people have one, and the weight of it is usually in the keeping rather than in the thing itself. Things get heavier the longer they stay sealed. So tell God plainly tonight, plainly in your own words and without arranging them first. He already knows, and God is not waiting on a better version of the sentence. Then sometime this month, consider telling one person, not everybody and not publicly, one person who has earned it. The word puts confessing to each other and being healed in the same breath, which suggests the saying out loud is part of how the healing works rather than something separate you do afterwards. James 5 verse 16 says it, therefore, confess your sins to each other and pray for each other so that you may be healed. It's the word on The Watch.
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Let the word of Christ richly dwell within you, with all wisdom, teaching, and admonishing one another with psalms, hymns, and spiritual songs, singing with thankfulness in your hearts to God. 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

Victoria 91.5. Great song, isn't it? It's Tarian with I'm Blessed. Question, has somebody near you gotten something you have been praying for? Oh, you know what that's like. That's a hard thing to sometimes to sit with, especially when you generally like them and you are supposed to be glad about it. So you can let both things be true for a minute without trying to fix either. You can be happy for somebody and still ache. And pretending otherwise has never helped anybody. Paul said to rejoice with those who rejoice, and he put that first in the sentence.

0: It's on purpose because it's the harder half. God has not run out of what he gave them. Their yes is not your no. It only looks that way at 2:30 in the morning when everything else looks like it's a short supply. So practice this. Romans 12, verse 15. Rejoice with those who rejoice. Mourn with those who mourn.
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0: 101.5, it's White Knuckles. You gotta love that. Hey, good morning. We're making our way to 3 a.m. on your Monday. Hey, does it seem like everybody else is further along? Most of us carry a little of that quietly, and it almost never holds up when it looks at directly. So ease off that tonight, okay? Ease off. God has not once run two people on the same schedule, and he does not appear to be in a hurry with any of them. You know, the word talks about everything being made beautiful in its time. And the phrase, in its time, is doing real work in that sentence. The timing is part of it rather than an obstacle to it. So nothing in your life is being evaluated at 2:45 in the morning, for that matter, in its current unfinished condition. Nobody grades a house while the frame is still open. And remember, he has made everything beautiful in its time.
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0: A new commandment I give to you, that you love one another, even as I have loved you, that you love also one another. By this all men will know that you are my disciples if you have love for one another. The sound of revival. Victory 91.5.
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0: Victoria 91.5 says a great song, Andrew Rip. 3 o'clock on the watch. I'm Teresa, delighted that you are with us. Hey, hear this if you hear nothing else tonight. Okay, you ready? You are known completely and you're loved. Anyway, those two things sit together in God, and they have never once been in tension for him. There's no part of your story he's still finding out about, and no version of you that would change his mind. A lot of us have lived for years, half expecting to be found out. You know, there's nothing left to find. He has always known. He has stayed the whole time, and God is not going anywhere now. So take heart. As we pray, top of every hour, here we go. Psalm 18, verse 28. The Lord, you, Lord, keep my lamp burning. My God turns my darkness into light. Well, Father God, we praise you this morning. You just did not bring a light into the dark. You turned the darkness itself into something else, which is amazing because darkness and light are alike to you. So, Father, we bless you. We thank you for the light that burns by the Holy Spirit of our love for you and our love for Jesus, his sacrifice, his death, his seated at your right hand, allowing us to have a relationship with you. Thank you, God. You're not about an agenda. You're about relationship. Thank you, Father. Jesus, we bless you. You are our lamp. Thank you for keeping something burning inside our heart. We worship you this hour, Jesus. Maybe you're listening right now and you're in a stretch you cannot see the end of. So, Father, Holy Spirit, comfort that heart. Holy Spirit, keep that one's lamp burning tonight. The burning light of your presence to bring peace, comfort, hope, forgiveness. Thank you, Father. We love you and we bless you as we pray all this in the name of Jesus. All right, let's go. Anna Golden and Josh Baldwin lined up next on The Watch.
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0: Mystery 91.5. Great song. Phil Wickham, Running to a Runaway. So are you about out? Not dramatically, just worn through in the ordinary way that happens after a long stretch of doing what needed doing without much coming back the other direction. Notice that the lamp is described as something God keeps burning rather than something you keep burning. That's the whole promise in that verse, friend. You've been feeding it yourself for a while now and wondering why it keeps going low. Ask God to carry that. It's not a dramatic prayer, and it does not require a good explanation either. You know, the people in Scripture who ran all the way out did not get a lecture about managing themselves better. They got fed, they got rested, and then they got sent back out. So it can be your prayer. Psalm 18, verse 28. You, Lord, keep my lamp burning.
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All of us, like sheep, have gone astray. Each of us has turned to his own way. But the Lord has caused the iniquity of us all to fall on him. The Sound of Revival. Victory 91.5.

0: Victoria 91.5. It's Kayla Meekum with Sanctuary. Hey, good morning. Is there something you've been meaning to change about how you live? Most people have one. And most people have already started it more than once, yeah? So start smaller than last time. And attach it to something you already do. You know, the word talks about putting things into practice rather than understanding them or agreeing with them. And practice is slow and repetitive and unglamorous by design. You don't need more motivation. You need the thing to be easy enough that a bad week cannot knock it over. So pray in the car before you turn the key. Read 4 verses while the coffee goes. That's a real start, and it holds. The small practice that for me that is non-negotiable is Jesus and coffee. It's a small practice, but it reaps so much. So try some small thing. Philippians 4 verse 9 says, whatever you have learned or received or heard from me or seen in me, put it into practice.
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0: Victory 91.5, Samantha Ebirds, 41. Hey, good morning, making our way to 4 o'clock. You are listening to The Watch. Is there something in your life that has never made sense? You know, most people have one, and then not understanding it is sometimes harder to carry than the thing itself, yeah? So here, that gap is expected rather than a failure of your faith. God said plainly that his thoughts are not our thoughts, okay? And his ways are not our ways. And he puts real distance in the comparison. And that's not a brush off. It is an explanation for why certain things will not come together in your head at 4 a.m, no matter how long you work on them. Not understanding is not the same thing as being abandoned. And a person can trust God completely without being able to follow the reasoning.
1: 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Yeah.

I have trusted in your loving kindness. My heart shall rejoice in your salvation. I will sing to the Lord because he has dealt bountifully with me. 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

104.5 Seth Schlieder with Valley of Worship. Hey, good morning. 4 o'clock on the watch. Teresa with you. Here's something steady to put your weight on this morning, okay? Nothing has gone so far that God cannot reach it. Not a relationship, not a child, not a stretch of your own life you've almost written off. God has a long history of showing up in places everybody else had already given up on, and he has never needed the situation to look promising first. Whatever you stopped praying about because it seemed past fixing is not past fixing, okay? That is not optimism. That is simply the kind of God that's always been there for us. So let us praise in prayer and in worship. Psalm 147, verse 3, he heals the brokenhearted and binds up their wounds. Well, Father, we thank you. Another verse says, the Lord is near to the brokenhearted and saves those who are crushed in spirit. What's broken matters to you. So we praise you, Father. Binding up, healing may be a slow and careful work rather than a single dramatic moment. And you put your own name on it willingly, God. Thank you for Jesus. You demonstrated your love for us in this while we were still sinners. Christ died for us. Jesus, the healer of our hearts. So we worship you, God, Father, Jesus, Holy Spirit. We worship you. With our words this hour, we declare into the dark, Jesus Christ is Lord. Maybe you're carrying something sore that nobody knows about. I pray the Holy Spirit comforts you. Is gentle with you tonight. Yeah, his presence being the nearness of God, being your good. And we bring our prayer list to you now, God, every quiet need, every name, every household, trusting you for healing, for restoration, for salvation. We pray this in the name of Jesus.

Victory 91.5. That's One Common with Eyes on You. Hey, good morning. You're listening to The Watch. Is there something that still hurts more than you expected it to? Time was supposed to handle that one, and it has not entirely, and you have probably stopped bringing it up because it has been long enough that you feel you should be past it by now. So let it be what it is, okay, without a schedule attached to it. Healing is described in the word as binding up a wound, which is a bandage, and time and steady care rather than anything instant. That's a medical language for a slow process, and God put his own name on it. There's no deadline on this, and nobody is checking your progress. You're allowed to be still in the healing from something every

0: everybody else has forgotten about. So remember, he heals the brokenhearted and binds up their wounds.
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wicked flee when no one pursues, but the righteous are bold as a lion. Victory 91.5. 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

0: again.
1: That's such a great song. John Reddick, I Choose You. Hey, good morning. Is somebody on your mind tonight? They just can't get that person out of your mind. That is one of the most common reasons anybody is awake at this hour, unless they're up and at work. And it's nearly always somebody you would trade places with if that were available. So let's try this. Leave them in better hands for a few hours. God reaches people nobody else can reach, and he has access to places in a person that you do not have, no matter how much you love them. I hope that takes weight off rather than adding to it. You have done what you know to do. Yeah, keep praying. And then maybe, why don't you let yourself rest? Because you cannot sit outside their door all night. And you will be of no use to them in the morning, worn out. Take this verse, Exodus 14, verse

0: 14. 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It's the word for you on the watch.
1: Life.
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It's like noise-canceling headphones. Yeah, shutting out the sound of the world and all its negativity. Victory 91.5.

0: Victoria 91.5. Hannah Sullivan with Everything I Am. Well, hey, good morning, Rise and Shine. Welcome to your Monday as we make our way to the top of the hour. Hey, is there something good you're quietly hoping for? Most people have one, and a lot of us have stopped saying it out loud because hoping out loud feels like asking to be disappointed, yeah? So say it anyway. The Word describes God as able to do immeasurably more than anybody asks or imagines, which puts the ceiling somewhere past your vocabulary, rather than just past your expectations. That does not mean you get whatever you name. It means the limit has never been on His end, and most of us have been praying as though it is. Ask for the actual thing this morning rather than the reduced version you have been bringing. So a lot of times I always remember God is a God of more than enough. You see that all through Scripture. So maybe you ask in that light. As Ephesians 3:20 says, to Him who is able to do immeasurably more than all we ask or imagine. It's the Word on the Watch.
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May the God of hope fill you with all joy and peace in believing, so that by the power of the Holy Spirit, you may abound in hope. 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

0: Love Song, Christian Hahn with Different Story. Hey, good morning, 5 o'clock on the watch. Here's what is true as this day starts, okay? What is arriving with this light is new. Not left over from somebody else, not reduced because of how long last this week went. No. It's not withheld because of anything you did or did not do. What I'm trying to say. What are you trying to say, Teresa? I'm trying to say it is new, and it is for today. And there's enough of it. You do not have to walk into this Monday feeling strong. You only have to walk into it. And the supply, you know what? It shows up at the hour it is needed rather than the night before. So somebody, God, has gone ahead of you already today. Put that in your heart. Tuck it in your heart. God is going before me. As we open up in prayer, Psalm 143:8. Let the morning bring me word of your unfailing love. For I have put my trust in you. Show me the way I should go. Wow, Father, you say it so much better in shorter words. That you are going before us. Thank you. Show us the way, God, on this Monday. Show us the way. Thank you, Father. We love you. We bless you. We thank you for you being our guide, you being the one that lights our path. We praise you. The morning brings something rather than only demanding something. And somebody hearing this needs a word from you, God, before anything else touches this day. Show them the way. Let them put their confidence in you, oh God. Let them step into a relationship with Jesus Christ, sealed by the Holy Spirit, the gift you give. For God so loved the world that he gave his one and only Son, that whoever believes in him would not perish, but have everlasting life. God's love. For God demonstrated his own love for us in this, while we were still sinners, Christ died for us. So Jesus, we thank you. We bless you. We worship you, Jesus. Maybe you're listening and you're really not looking forward to this day. I pray the Holy Spirit will comfort you and go ahead of it. Go ahead of you. Show you the way. Thank you, Father. And the joy of relationship as we pray in the name of Jesus. All right, let's go. Roxanne Grace. Charles Weems, it's the sound of revival on the watch.
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0: Bishop. Hey, good morning into this 5 o'clock hour on your Monday. Hey, could you use a clean start this morning? Most people could, and a lot of us assume those only come around at the new year or after something dramatic. But listen, take the one thing being offered on an ordinary Monday. The compassion described in the Word is new every morning, which means this is one of the mornings and nobody has to qualify for it. No performance needed. You are not carrying last week into this one unless you choose to pick it back up. And most of us pick it up out of habit rather than necessity. So walk into this Monday as somebody with nothing hanging over them. That is accurate. And it only feels strange because you are not used to it yet. Lamentations 3, 22 and 23, His compassions never fail. They are new every morning. That's the word for you. On the watch.
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0: back to Jesus. So come back to Jesus.
1: Oh, it's such a great song. Matthew West with Back to Jesus. Hey, good morning. We're into this 5 o'clock hour on your Monday. So what is the one thing you most need this week? Maybe narrow it down to a single sentence, because the vague version is always heavier than the specific one and much harder to pray about it. Think about that. So listen, ask for that before the day gets loud. David said in the Bible, he laid his request before God in the morning and then waited expectantly. And the waiting part is what most of us skip entirely. We ask and then we forget we asked. So listen, name one thing today and then actually watch for it over the next few days. It does not need to be long, and it does not even need to sound good. It only needs to be true. Psalm 5, verse 3, in the morning, Lord, you hear my voice. In the morning, I lay my request before you and wait expectantly.
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0: Hi, good morning. Making our way to the top of the hour on your Monday. So you came through the night. Take this Monday, 1 hour at a time, okay? And let him carry the parts that were never yours to carry. Be strong and courageous. Do not be afraid or terrified, for the Lord your God goes with you. From Deuteronomy 31, verse 6. All right, Donna is on the way at the top of the hour. I'll talk to you tomorrow. You make it a wonderful Monday.
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1: 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Victory.

Who among the gods is like you, Lord? Who is like you? Majestic in holiness, awesome in glory, working wonders. You stretch out your right hand and the earth swallows your enemies. 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

0: Good morning, y'all. Hello, hello. We have made it through the weekend and coming into this new week. That was Crossroads Music with Take Your Time. It is Donna here with you, and it was a rainy weekend. It was a chilly weekend, and our prayers are with anybody that was affected by the storms all throughout the country, right? No matter where they live, what state they're in. And, you know, sometimes it's just hard to start our week coming out of a low-key weekend or a lazy, rainy weekend or a chilly weekend. Trust me, I know. My alarm went off this morning, and I was like, oh, I could use just one more hour. Like, I get it. But are we ready to attack this day now? You know, what if we stopped waiting for the day to give us reason to feel energized and instead decided to bring some God-given fire into it ourselves? Maybe your morning needs that. I know mine does, right? We've got a purpose for this day. Somebody's going to need you today in some way, shape, or form. So we need to wake up, get our hearts in rhythm with God, and just be ready. We're going to walk into this ordinary Monday morning, and we're going to do so with faith and with fire. We're going to go to God together in prayer and just say, God, we're available right here, right now, starting this new week on a tired Monday morning. We're going to be available for whatever you lay in our laps today. Whatever we stumble upon into this day, whoever needs us today, we are here. We are spiritually confident and we say yes. Are you ready to say yes with me this morning? Let's rise and shine. Let's remember the verse from Romans 12, it's verse 11. It says, never be lacking in zeal, but keep your spiritual fervor serving the Lord. So let's wake up this morning with fervor and let's go to God together and give him this day in prayer. Heavenly Father, I want to say thank you so much, first and foremost, for carrying us through this weekend and gifting us another day and another week. Lord, just wake up our spirits here this morning. Stir up our faith. Give us fresh excitement about living for you today. Help us to stop going just through the motions like on autopilot or robot mode and instead just start looking for opportunities where we can make a difference for somebody else today, where we can walk into this Monday just being the light. Whatever today brings, Heavenly Father, just be with us and help us to meet it with courage and joy and cheerfulness and a willing heart. God, whatever you put in our path today or whomever you put in our path today, we say yes already. It's in Jesus' name we pray. Amen.
1: 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If we may pray for you, call us at 770-781-9150 or leave details on our Facebook page. This is Atlanta's Victory.

0: Amen. That is SEU worship with Just Like Jesus as we are waking up here together, getting this Monday on the right foot. Hey, it's Donna here with you, and I figured, you know what? Let's have a little devotion together for my handy dandy favorite little devotional book, which I still have got over 50, 60 devotions I've never read to you from this book before. You've been following along with me. It's the Matthew West book. I've been reading from it like once a week, every week since I started this job. It's called Today is Day One. And today's is just peace. That is the title of today's little devotion. And they're short, they're quick. I like to start my mornings off with, you know, just laying something on my heart to focus on. You know, something on my heart that it even gives me an open door to pray about in my own prayer time. And maybe that's what it can do for you right now. Do you need peace on your heart? Are you coming out of a rough weekend, a tired weekend, and you can just use a little rest on your heart? If that is you, then go ahead and let's listen and read this together. It's called Peace, and Matthew West starts off with a verse from John chapter 14, verse 27. It says, I am leaving with you a gift, peace of mind and heart, and the peace I give is a gift the world cannot give. And then he goes on to write, and I'm just going to read it straight from my little devotional book. It says, recently, I was in yet another airport, traveling to yet another concert. It was chaotic, as all airport terminals are, and that's when I noticed a sign promising 15 little minutes of peace and serenity in the middle of this commotion. It was a chair massage. I paid my money and sat down in that chair, hoping to find the peace I was looking for in the midst of this chaos. And guess what? I didn't find it. That chair massage in the airport was about as relaxing as, well, a chair massage in an airport. But this is how it goes in our lives sometimes, doesn't it? We're traveling through everyday chaos, seeking a moment's peace wherever it is promised. And yet, we remember the words of Jesus, and we remember that true peace can only come from one source. Like he said, I am leaving you with a gift. Peace of mind and heart, and the peace I give is a gift the world cannot give. So do you need to find peace today? If so, don't look at the 15-minute signs of peace. Instead, just go to Jesus, and you'll receive it. The end. That's just a great reminder, right? Simple, yet profound. Do you need peace? If so, the source that provides it is Jesus Christ. Think about that as we continue to worship. We've got great songs coming up in just a minute. We've got Hopeful, one of my favorites, on the way. We've got Josiah Queen on the way. Thank you for waking up and listening to Victory 91.5.
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0: Amen. I hope you're listening to the words of that song by Josiah Queen right here on Victory 91.5. Good morning. It's Monday. It's Columbus Day. It is October the 12th. We're going to talk about Columbus Day a little bit more in just a little bit. But first, hey, y'all, it's Donna. And my pastor yesterday in church was talking about being the light based off of Matthew 5:14. And I just kind of wanted to piggyback on that for a second, because we talk about that here at Victory all the time. And have you ever just stopped to go back to, you know, kindergarten when you learned what light is actually doing from a scientific standpoint, just on a basic level? Light allows us to see things that we can't see in the dark. Obviously, it reveals what's there. It helps us find our way. And even the smallest amount of light can still make a huge difference in a dark room. So I want you to think about that for just a minute. Light itself doesn't have to overpower the darkness. It doesn't have to argue with the darkness. Light simply just shows up. And the darkness no longer has the same control over what we can or cannot see. Light has the control. And that's just such a powerful picture of what Jesus meant when he said in Matthew 5, verse 14, that you are the light of the world. And as believers, we are called to help people see what they might miss otherwise. We can't force anybody else to believe, even if we wish we could. And we don't have to even have all the answers, but we can live out our life and our faith in such a way that people begin to see God's goodness through us, the peace through us, the blessings through us, the strength through us. So here's something just for us to think about as we're waking up, we're getting going, we're starting this new week. When you walk into a room today, when you walk into a conversation today, are you bringing the light? Are you helping people to see things a little bit more clearly because you're there? Or do you just get lost in the darkness too? Do you get lost in their darkness? You know, you don't have to light up the whole world by yourself. Jesus can do that. But Jesus also shines through you. So even like a candle, just the glow of a candle, you might be surprised and how much difference your light can make. So my friend, get into that room today. Get into that conversation today. Get out there in the world today and be the light.
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0: Here with you, and we were just talking about being the light, right? That scripture tells us that Jesus said and calls us to be the light of the world. So I found this great little illustration that can, you know, just shine a light on that in itself. Ha ha ha, no pun intended. All right, it goes like this. There was a man who'd been going through a very difficult season at work, and behind his professional smile, he was actually exhausted. Questioning his abilities, questioning his capabilities, questioning his purpose to be there or not, and quietly wondering how much longer could he even keep everything together. Well, one afternoon, a colleague stopped by his office, poked her head in, and said, "Hey, I just want you to know that the way you handled that situation last week, it made a real difference. I really appreciate what you did. I appreciate you. Thank you." Gave a little wink and kept on going. She had no idea that he'd been questioning his worth even that very morning, questioning his job at that very day. She didn't know that he'd been thinking about giving up or quitting. She just simply spoke what she saw in him. And those few words, that quick moment, that interchange, gave him the strength and the encouragement and the inspiration and the motivation to stay and to keep going. Change his whole perspective. And that right there, just that quick little illustration, is exactly what it means to be the light in somebody else's world. Because we may never know who is fighting what battle behind their surface level smiles. You don't know about the cashier at the grocery store who is overwhelmed, struggling to make ends meet. That older cashier at Target or Walmart sitting in a chair because they can't stand up. But they're there in their 70s because they've got to have financial help and how difficult that is physically for them. You don't know about the coworker who is having a really hard time in their family behind closed doors, or the friend who is just so tired of being tired. We don't know people's stories, and they don't know ours. They don't know yours. Sometimes for us to get out there into the world of other people and be the light, it just means, you know, being a person who sees other people. And here's something else that's worth remembering. That you may never see the darkness that your light is pushing back. But it's there, right? Your light makes a difference. It makes a difference. So I encourage you, my friends, to care, to see other people, and to recognize when God is aligning your vision to see somebody, and to recognize that in the very moment. Just a compliment can go 100 miles for somebody else. When you're in the grocery store and you see that older person sitting there as your cashier, thank them. Let them know that you appreciate them for showing up. Just little things like that can make such a big difference in somebody else's, not just their day, but maybe their week, maybe their life. Think about that as we continue throughout our Monday. You know, we are so grateful for each and every one of you. 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

Not a single sparrow can fall to the ground without your father knowing it. And the very hairs on your head are all numbered. 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

What a perfect song to lead us into our 7 o'clock prayer time here together this morning. Loved by You by Natalie Lane. You are listening to Victory 91.5 with me. It's Donna. As we rise and shine together every single morning. And it's our prayer time together. If you are new to Victory, yes, we pray at the beginning of every single hour, 24/7, all around the clock. It doesn't matter if it's 7 o'clock in the morning or 7 o'clock at night or 4.

0: 4 a.m., 2 a.m., 4 p.m. We pray every single hour. And I don't know if you're the kind of person that's ever thought, or you catch yourself thinking, you know, I'll be happy when this situation gets better. Or I know I can be happy when that thing gets settled. Or I'll be happy when I get through this season and into the next season of my life. And instead, y'all, we spend so much time waiting for life to look different that we forget the life that we're actually living in right now. Let's look at contentment really quick. Are you content with your life right now? Contentment does not mean boredom. It does not mean you've plateaued. It doesn't mean that you're just living in as-is robot mode. Contentment is actually a beautiful thing. It doesn't mean that you've stopped dreaming. It doesn't stop meaning that you've stopped making goals or you're praying for change or believing for something better. It just means that you stop treating your present life like it's a waiting room for your future. God is still God in the middle of your unfinished business. God is still on the throne in the midst of your unanswered questions in the circumstances that maybe, no, you wouldn't have chosen for yourself, but that's what's happening. God is still active in that. And maybe the challenge is for us to say, Lord, I trust you with even the things that aren't changing yet. I'm going to continue to place my hope in your hands. God knows what you need. God knows what you want. And in Philippians chapter 4, verse 11, it says, "For I have learned that whatever state I'm in, therewith to be content." That's in the Bible, y'all. Are you content with where you are? Can you be? You accept it, and we accept it with love. We accept where we are in the season of life with grace, knowing that God is still writing your story because he's always active for you. And every day that you wake up, that just means that there's more to come. There's more to experience. So let's grab that, be grateful for it, and let's pray. Heavenly Father, God, sometimes we just need to be humbled and we need to be taught how to be grateful for everything that's at our fingertips with our lives right now. Father, there are people praying in this very moment, listening to this radio station, that are praying for things to change one way or another. And God, I pray for their needs. I pray for their desires. I pray for their wants. You know them clearly. And Father, I know that you are moving on their behalf. I know that you are arranging whatever season they're going to step into next. You're arranging the layers, the people, the opportunities, the experiences still yet to come. Lord, forgive us for overlooking today's blessings because we're so focused on tomorrow's possibilities and all the what if questions. Father, we need to stop and be mindful and to just trust your timing. Father, help us to rest in your goodness and to find joy right here in the middle of our imperfect lives, God. Help us to see all the blessings and provision that you still provide and how you still move for each and every single one of us. Help us to recognize that and to see that today, your hand in our lives. God, thank you so much for loving us the way that you do, for constantly blessing us no matter what. For giving us favor, protection, provision. Thank you for everything that you just, Lord, everything that you are. And it's in Jesus' name that we pray. Amen.
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is NCS Collective with Love Is Here. Amen. Good morning, you, my friends. Whoops, there we go. It would help if my microphone was closer. There we go. Okay, good morning, my friends. It's Monday. It is October the 12th. I'm Donna here with you and

Today is Columbus Day, right? A lot of people don't have to go to work. A lot of kids don't have to go to school. Mine does. Forsyth County does. They're still in school today. But it is Columbus Day, October the 12th. And it just

0: in the United States. So Columbus Day is observed on the, like I said, the second Monday of October, and it's a holiday that recognizes Columbus's voyage and its place in just American history. Although the history is complicated, right? We know that because of colonization that was already here from the indigenous people. So there's a lot of debate that goes around this day. But I'm here just to give facts. You know, in 1792, New York City held an observance marking it the 300th anniversary of Columbus's arrival. And then later, back in 1934, President Franklin D. Roosevelt designated Columbus Day as a national holiday. And then after that, 1971, it became a federally observed holiday. Again, the second Monday of every October. So today we are remembering the voyage that just changed world history, while we also recognize that history can be complicated. There are complicated debates surrounding this holiday today. But I want to share with you Deuteronomy 32, verse 7. It says, "Remember the days of old. Consider the generations long past." And that verse in itself is just an invitation to learn from those who came before us. To learn. And yes, history can be complicated. But you know what? So is everything happening in the present. For me, I don't know about you, but for me, I am endlessly fascinated by history and how the world has come to where it is right now. Even with all of its complications, I choose to focus on the fascination of it all. So happy Columbus Day. All right, we've got great songs coming up. We've got Strings and Heart on the way. We've got husband and wife duo Brian and Katie Torwalt on the way next, right here on Victory.
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One thing I ask of the Lord, this is what I seek, that I may dwell in the house of the Lord all the days of my life, to gaze upon the beauty of the Lord and to seek him in his temple. 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Like

0: That is Benjamin William Hastings, also featuring Aidan King on that track called Saturday. But today's Monday. Hello, y'all. It's Donna here with you. And yesterday at church, I heard a really great sermon, a really great message from my pastor. And I wanted to share a little bit of it with you right now from just my own perspective, my own takeaway from what I got from it. He was talking about deconstruction invites reconstruction. Talking about your faith. And, you know, maybe we believe what we believe without really believing what we believe was what he put up on the screen first. Let me say that one more time. He said, maybe we believe what we believe without really believing what we believe. And that got me. I don't know if you've ever watched, you know, like those house shows on HGTV or whatever the channels are, those home renovation shows, and you watch and you recognize so clearly that before anything can turn into something beautiful, it has to be rebuilt. And somebody has to be willing to tear things down in order to build back up. And my pastor was saying how it's the same with our faith sometimes, or for some people. Sometimes after years of believing, maybe even a lifetime of believing certain things or living a certain way or building our identity around what we've always just been taught, God begins to reveal that some of the things that we've built our lives on maybe aren't as solid as we thought. Maybe it's your beliefs that are rooted in fear instead of love, or rooted in guilt instead of truth. Maybe it's just religious habits that we do without a real relationship with Jesus. Or a picture of God that is shaped more by other people than getting to know him, in your own heart for your own self. So that when, you know, things begin to crumble in life, or we go through hard seasons or valleys, it feels so unsettling. Why is that? It's because our foundation of faith has been built upon sand, not on rock, like that song goes, right? That kid song that we know. So if we ever feel like we drift, or if we ever feel like maybe we're wondering if we're losing our faith, those are the moments that we are being invited to reconstruct. Because sometimes deconstruction has to happen before reconstruction can be built. And I loved that about his sermon yesterday. It doesn't mean that you have to destroy your faith or tear it all down. It just means having the courage to examine it. And what foundation is your faith built on? Are there areas that needs to be rebuilt on a foundation that's stronger? Are there areas of it where you don't have to be afraid to ask the questions that actually lead you closer to Jesus and closer to truth and closer to relationship? Because sometimes the most powerful thing that God can do in your life isn't to add another brick to a sandy foundation, a shaky foundation, but to lovingly show you what needs to come down so that he can build something more authentic, more resilient, more firmly rooted in Jesus. Because the goal isn't to believe less. That's not what I'm saying. The goal is to move beyond half beliefs and arrive at a faith that is unshakable on foundation, the rock of Jesus Christ.
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0: Asbury here on Victory 91.5. Hey, y'all. It's Monday, October the 12th. It's Columbus Day. I'm Donna Rodriguez here with you. Thank you so much for tuning in and listening to The Sound of Revival. Y'all, I've got a great announcement to make, which is tomorrow afternoon. I want you to make a mental note, okay? Tomorrow afternoon in the 4 o'clock hour, we are going to be announcing and revealing this week's Student of the Week. We've got another one. We are super, super excited. I don't want to share anything yet. I want to let the Student of the Week share their story themselves. So we're going to hold on to that until tomorrow afternoon. But then after that, I will share it with you throughout the rest of the week. And moms, dads, you can have your son, your daughter come in here live into the studio on the microphone with me and with Corey and share their heart a little bit, share their faith a little bit when they win Student of the Week. It's true. All you have to do is go to victory.radio and go nominate your kiddo, your special kiddo, just for being awesome right now. We are still taking October nominations, so don't miss the window. Get that in. And then they are also in the running to get Student of the Month. And Student of the Month is sponsored by Milton Montessori Schools. They've got a campus up here in Cumming and a different campus over there in Milton as well. Milton Montessori Schools, they will be providing the grand prize for the Student of the Month, which is either a laptop computer, a MacBook Neo, or a Nintendo Switch 2 with AirPods to go with it. And your kid gets to choose between which one they want to win. Plus, you know, a specially designed t-shirt just for them, plus merch, plus a lot of goodies and swag. So go nominate your kids right now. All the information is at victory.radio. When you click on Student of the Week, it takes just a couple minutes. And aren't your kids worth it? We believe they're worth it, and we want to celebrate them. Also, let me share with you really quick before we continue into some great music, because I see Ann Wilson on the way. I see Todd Dunley on the way. 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

Jesus shared in their humanity so that by his death he might destroy him who holds the power of death, that is the devil, and free those who all their lives were held in slavery by their fear of death. 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

Love, love, love. Good morning, my friends. That is Hold On To Me. You're listening to the Sound of Revival. It's Victory 91.5, and I'm Donna, here to start this 8 o'clock hour with you in prayer. But first, can we just be honest for a minute? Let's just be real. Just to yourself. You don't have to admit it to anybody else. Just in your own heart of hearts. Sometimes you love God, you trust God, and you're doing your best to live the life that He's called you to live. But if you're

0: honest with yourself, you're just running low on energy, maybe spiritual energy. Maybe it's your patience and it's wearing thin, or your joy that you normally have. Maybe it just feels a little flat. And even the things that you would normally handle with grace are maybe, for whatever reasons, just getting on your nerves. Listen, running low, it does not mean that you are failing spiritually. And I think that's where people start to get confused, because they feel like they are. I mean, look at Jesus, y'all. Even Jesus stepped away from the crowds and he stepped away from people just to go spend quality time, quiet time with his Father. We weren't created to pour ourselves out endlessly without returning to the one who fills us back up. So don't keep just pushing and pushing and pushing through this day or this week or on yesterday's strength. We can go to God in prayer and be honest with him that we need a little refilling. We need a little refueling. We need a little restoring. We need a little reset, right? We can ask for patience. We can ask for perspective. We can ask for boldness and a renewed desire to continue doing what he's called us to do. And maybe that's just to spread a little bit more joy. You don't have to pretend that you are full if you're running empty. Just go to the source of the one who fills you up and is delighted to do so, by the way. In Isaiah chapter 40, verse 31, it says, "But they that wait upon the Lord shall renew their strength. They shall mount up with wings as eagles." So here on a Monday, coming out of a rainy, wet weekend, do you need to have your strength renewed right now? It's as easy as pulling up to a gas station and just putting gas in your tank. It's the same thing. You can pull up to God in honesty, and we can ask him to refill us too. It's as easy as that. So let's pray. Heavenly Father, God, we are coming out of this weekend and we're trying to kickstart this Monday and this new week. And Father, there are a handful of us that are just running on low. And we are being honest and humble when we say that we need you. We need your divine strength, Lord, to renew us, to refill us, to restore, to refuel our spiritual energy, God. You know and you see the places where we are each tired. You know and see the things that are in our heart or in our mind that might be just weighing us down, getting us slow to start today. You know the responsibilities we each have, the expectations that people have of us. So God, we're turning to you right now, our rock, our refuge. And we are asking that you would refill our hearts with joy and strength and peace. God, help us to recognize the areas in our heart where we need to slow down and just spend some quality time with you to be renewed instead of just trying to do everything on our own. Father, make us new again today in this very moment. From the inside out, Lord, we come to you right now. We know that you are the source of all strength. You are the power source, and we are trying to plug in with you, God, right now in trust and in faith and with expectation. Lord, thank you for delighting in refueling us. Thank you so much for everything that you give us, and thank you just for the gift of another new week. And it's in Jesus' name that we faithfully pray. Amen.
1: This is Mike Martin with a thought from God's Word. As Christians, we should not live in fear. There's nothing that can happen in this world that God doesn't allow. God's ways are higher than our ways. His thoughts are higher than our thoughts. We should not have a fear of traveling or what may happen tomorrow. God is in control of all that happens. We should live in confidence that He holds our future in His hands. In 1 Chronicles chapter 29, verse 11 and 12, David's prayer is this: "Everything in heaven and earth is yours, O Lord, and this is your kingdom. We adore you as being in control of everything. Riches and honor come from you alone, and you are the ruler of all mankind. Your hand controls power and might, and it's at your discretion that men are made great and given strength." These thoughts brought to you by the staff of Milton Martin Toyota.

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1: 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He freed me from all my fears. 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

0: Victory 91.5. That's Citizen Way with Lift My Eyes. I love that song. I hope you did too. It's Donna here with you again on Victory. And, oh man, I just wanted to kind of piggyback a little bit on something that we were talking about in the last hour, in the 7 o'clock hour. And that's, you know, just being the light and demonstrating what that truly means. I don't know if you caught that when we were talking about it a little while ago, but I came across this quote and I wanted to share this quote with you. Are you ready? The quote says, if you don't demonstrate care, then do you really care? I don't know about you, but that one hit me kind of hard, right? If you don't demonstrate care, then do you really care? That is a question that I feel is worth sitting with for just a moment. Because caring isn't just a feeling. It's something that people should be able to experience through our actions. And as Christians, you know, we are called to do more than just tell people that God loves them, right? We're called to do good. So if we do truly care, then it should go, then our response to whatever that we care about in their world, their feelings, their life, their troubles, their situations should be beyond just, okay, well, I'll pray for you, which is great. Please, yes, do pray. But are you demonstrating care? Because that's, it's more, it's deeper, it's layers deeper. It's in the doing of something that makes the difference. And by the way, doing something for somebody else, it makes a difference not just for them, but you know what? For us too. It grows that compassion within us. It deepens that sympathy, empathy, compassion. And we are called to let them experience the love of Jesus through us, right? Because love that never moves beyond just our hearts, it may never reach the heart of the one who needs it the most. So the real question is, who in your world needs to feel your care today and not just hear about it? Don't just tell them how much you care. Demonstrate it. Be love in action. And when we are love in action, we're turning love from just being a noun into being a verb, an action word. So the question that we can all sit with and ask ourselves, if we don't go the extra mile, if we don't demonstrate care, do we really care? Everyone these days seems to be modernizing their home with new appliances. 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Bob Bailey's wants to encourage you with 1 Peter 2, verse 9. But you are a chosen people, a royal priesthood, a holy nation, a people for God's own possession, so that you may proclaim the excellencies of him who has called you out of darkness and into his marvelous light.
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I am still confident of this. I will see the goodness of the Lord in the land of the living. Wait for the Lord. Be strong and take heart and wait for the Lord. Victory 91.5 and Victory.radio. The sound of revival.

And I love that song by The Rock Music is the name of that group. The song is called Yearning Heart. Hey, it's Donna Rodriguez. Good morning. So what has happened in history on this day?

0: Well, in 1931, the Christ the Redeemer opens, the iconic statue overlooking Rio de Janeiro in Brazil was officially inaugurated on October 12th, again, 1931. And today it remains one of the world's most recognizable landmarks. Christ the Redeemer. It wasn't simply built to just be this spectacular landmark. It was built as a public expression of faith. And getting it from an idea to the massive statue on top of a massive mountain, it took vision and ingenuity and teamwork and a whole lot of time. Just imagine getting the materials needed up this mountain was a feat in itself, right? And here's a fascinating little historical twist. You guys know I like history facts. Well, in 1888, Princess Isabel was approached about this proposed statue honoring her because she's the one that signed into law the abolishment of slavery in Brazil. So they wanted to make this grandiose statue of her in honor of her, and she declined the personal tribute, and she's the one that suggested that a monument to Jesus would be more appropriate. That was 1888. So that earlier proposal for her statue, it was never built, but it does reflect the idea of a Christian monument was already circulating. God, you know, is over here like starting to put the layers together. And then came the proposal for Jesus Christ, which first, guess what? Check this out. First, it was going to be Jesus holding a globe in one hand and holding a cross in the other. And that design eventually evolved into something much different. As we know, it wasn't a statue with a crown, a throne, a weapon, not even a cross. Christ the Redeemer, which is now one of the new seven wonders of the world, it's just open arms. It's Jesus with open arms. And that is the final pose that is now the gesture of welcome, embrace, and love, and blessing. Isn't that awesome? So that was today in history, 1931. So there you go. A little talking point for you. All right, you guys, we got great songs coming up in just a second. We got Eli Gable and Cochran and Company next here on Victory.
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That is Neil Carpenter that you just heard right here on Victory 91.5. Good morning, everybody. It is a new week. It is a new day coming out of the weekend. Monday, Columbus Day, October 12th. I'm Donna Rodriguez here with you. Supposed to be beautiful weather for the next few days. How crazy is that? Right? Only in Atlanta can it be 60 and chilly and cold and crispy and wet. And then you blink your eyes and poof, it's going to be 84 and sunny for the next few days. So that's how it goes. All right, I'm going to read to you a quick verse from Psalm. It is chapter 30, verse 5, where it says, "Weeping may endure for a night, but joy comes in the morning." And I want to focus on the latter part, joy coming in the morning. It reminds us that joy is something that we get to wake up to every single day, meaning even today. So before you've even accomplished a single thing, before you've checked your phone or your text or your email or social media, or before you even know how the day is going to unfold, God has already gifted you another morning.

0: that involves joy. So what if we approach today with a little excitement about that, you guys? Because what if you expected to laugh? You expected to be surprised today. You can enjoy somebody's company, a conversation. You notice blessings around you. You notice the beautiful nature that I was just mentioning, or just experiencing things throughout the day that makes you think, wow, I am so glad that I am alive and well to experience this. Joy itself doesn't have to wait for a special occasion. It can literally be just an ordinary Monday morning where joy comes in the morning. So don't just wake up and sluggishly get yourself moving. Wake up, be excited about the joy that God is gifting you for this day. You can embrace it every single morning. 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

If we walk in the light as he is in the light, we have fellowship with one another. And the blood of Jesus, his son, purifies us from all sin. It's Victory 91.5.

Wow. Wow. What a song to lead us right into our prayer time together. It's Donna. That was Make Me New, the live version of that worship song. Hope you're having a great day today. Hope you're having a great start to your Monday. Let me ask, what would change this week if you stopped asking God to bless your plans and started asking Him to help us handle our current responsibilities already in His way? That's the key, in His way. You know, we're coming out of a Sunday, and that's when a lot of people just, you know, they put on their Sunday hats and they go into church and they come out and then they're done. Check it off the list. Did that. Okay, I'm good for the rest of the week. But where's your faith in that, right? Because faith isn't just about what you believe on a Sunday. Faith shows up every single day in how you keep your word. How are you a person of integrity? How you finish the tasks that you might want to put off? How do you apologize? How do you ask for forgiveness? How do you forgive others? How do you manage your time? What are you doing when nobody else is watching? How do you handle your responsibilities? You know, obedience isn't always something enormous or life-changing. Sometimes it's in the small things that God is

0: put right in front of you on an everyday basis. That could be your responsibilities, right? So I think as we step into this new week, how about we just quit waiting for a perfect mood before we act on faith? How about we quit waiting for just the convenient time? And instead, how about we just be faithful with what's already in our hands right now in this very moment as you're listening to Victory and you're listening to me? What is in your hands right now? What has God entrusted to you if your hands are open? In Colossians chapter 3, verse 23, it says, "And whatever you do, do it heartily as you're working for the Lord, not for men." So how about we all just think about that a little bit more right now in this moment for our day today, that whatever we do, we're working for the Lord, y'all, on this side of heaven, not just for the world. Let's pray. Heavenly Father, God, we just want to give you this day. We want to give you this day, and we want to approach this week with hearts that are just willing to say yes to whatever it is that you're leading us to do, or how to be, how to react, how to be with others, help others, how to be responsible with the things that you have entrusted in our hands. God, we invite you to show us where we need to be more disciplined, where we need to be more dependable, maybe where we need to be more obedient. We are just turning to you right now, Lord, for strength and direction, guidance. Lord, help us to have the wherewithal from a faith standpoint to be bold enough to do what is right in the moments, even when they're not convenient, and the humility to correct ourselves if we get off track. God, just keep those guardrails up, Lord, so that we stay on the right path that you have already purposed for our life and our walk with you. Help us to be faithful in the little things so that you can continue to trust us with bigger things. We give you this day. We give you our responsibilities. Father, help us to be more self-disciplined with self-control, practicing and just being the fruits of the Spirit more and more every day. God, we love you so much. And we're so grateful for everything that you give and provide. It's in Jesus' name we pray. Amen.
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is literally one of my favorite songs right now playing on the radio. I love that song, Megan Woods, Heaven Down Here. I'm just dancing around the studio. If you guys had a camera that could watch me down here, you would probably laugh at me hysterically because I just dance all around like a crazy person. Hey, it's Donna Rodriguez, loving this music here this morning. Thank you for waking up with us again here at Victory. And I've got a great announcement that I want to share with you really quick before we get into some more great music. And that is the fact that tomorrow afternoon, you guys, make a mental note. Tomorrow afternoon in the 4 o'clock hour with Corey, I'm going to come back here into studio because we've got this week's Student of the Week coming into studio and going to be live on the microphone sharing a little bit about his story. And we are so excited to share with you why this very special kid is this week's Student of the Week. And now also in the running for Student of the Month, which is the big grand prize winner, which is brought to you by Milton Montessori Schools. They've got a school in Milton, obviously, and also up here in the Cumming area, too. So you can check out Milton Montessori Schools. But yes, make sure that

You come back tomorrow afternoon in the 4 o'clock hour as we reveal this week's student of the week. And if you are a mom or dad, you can also have your child in the running to be selected as student of the week too. It just takes a couple minutes. That's it. Stop.

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has come for you to wake up from your slumber, because our salvation is nearer now than when we first believed. The night is nearly over. The day is almost here. So let us put aside the deeds of darkness and put on the armor of light. Victory 91.5 and Victory.radio, the sound of revival.

0: love that song. How can you not love that song? That is Tyler Phillip Ratcliffe with I've Got Joy. Hey, y'all. It's Donna here with you, Victory 91.5. Good morning. Good morning. Guess what today is? One of those silly, weird national day ofs, right? I'm not going to lie. Okay. I feel a little weird even sharing this on the radio here. Okay, I'm just being transparent. But it's a real thing, apparently. Today is National Kick Butt Day. It's weird, but it's true. And I think that it's a perfect reason to quit talking yourself out of the things that God is calling you to do. Colossians 3, verse 23 says, "Whatever you do, work at it with all your heart, as working for the Lord and not for human masters." We just shared that verse a little while ago. So how long have you been putting off a change? How long have you been putting off a dream? How long have you been putting off a difficult conversation or just making a first step in a new direction? How much longer are you going to let procrastination or fear or stress or that little voice in your head that keeps telling you you can't do it? It's not realistic. And because of that, you just stay sitting on the sidelines of your own life. Listen, you don't have to have the whole thing figured out. We say that all the time. You don't have to feel 100% ready. Sometimes you just have to get up and get moving and trust that God is going to meet you in the doing. Because remember, y'all, faith isn't just believing that God can do something, but God can do something through you. So get those feet moving. It's kick butt day. So today, stop waiting for motivation to magically land in your lap. And instead, you be that motivation in itself. Allow God to just clear your eyes and clear that perspective. New vision, enlarged vision, right? An increase of faith. You can take that first step. You can start the project. You can make the phone call. You can offer the apology. You can talk to your boss. You can try again. You have breath in your lungs. You've got purpose in your heart. And you've got a God who is not finished working in your life or for your life. So let's stop making excuses and let's start making moves instead. Making this Monday something to remember. Again, as weird as it is to say, it's National Kick Butt Day. It's a thing, apparently. So take it to God and trust God with the motivation that He wants to spiritually, divinely give you to start moving forward. Think about that as we continue to worship Victory 91.5.
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0: That song is called My Heart Belongs to You. You are listening to Victory 91.5. It's Donna Rodriguez here with you saying goodbyes. We've got Duncan on his way in. He'll be here to kick off the 10 o'clock prayer call with you guys. Thank you so much for tuning in and letting us be a part of your morning and a part of your day. It's Columbus Day today, so there's a lot of kids that are not in school. There's a lot of people that are not going to work today. So hopefully you are out and about with Victory on in your car. But don't forget, whether you're in your car, whether you're at home, you can always also tune in by streaming us from our website. That is going to be victory.radio, or you can just have our app, because we live in the world of apps. That's just how it is right now, right? So if you don't have the Victory 91.5 app, it just takes 2 seconds to download. And it doesn't matter if you've got an Apple or an Android or whatever. Our app is made for everybody. And then that way you can take us anywhere you want. All around the state, all around the United States, in another country, whatever it is. And you can listen live. And you can go ahead and just be a part of everything that we have that is available. Just one easy quick click or right there at your fingertips away. We've got our Student of the Week where you can click on that and nominate your son or your daughter. We've got amazing podcasts. We've even got some blogs. You can always follow along with the songs that we're playing. So check it out. Make sure that you can connect with us that way. And also, as I always, always, always like to remind you, please make sure you are following us on Facebook and on Instagram as well, because that's one of the best ways that we can connect with you directly. And I love how, like, when I'm on air, sometimes some of you are listeners, you'll just hop onto the Victory 91.5 Facebook and you'll message me just right there on the spot. And then it beeps in my phone because my phone is connected to our Victory Facebook and I see it in the moment. So you can always do that too. You can always message any one of us through Facebook or Instagram that way as well. So, all right, my friends, we've got great music coming up. We've got the Heritage on the way. We've got House Fires on the way. But first, we're going to hear a word from Ron Hutchcraft Ministries. And then after that, Duncan Schaefer is going to be here. I'll be back with you tomorrow morning with more humor and heart for the Rise and Shine Morning Show here on Victory 91.5.
1: This grandparent thing can be an expensive proposition. I mean, without grandchildren, you could walk right past those hundreds of cute toys, never miss a step. But when you have a grandchild, you keep seeing your grandchild's name on those toys, you know? Which means you must buy the toy with their name on it, right? Well, not all of them, but probably too many of them. We happened to be in a store with our little granddaughter when she was about 1 year old, and I happened to see this great stick horse that I thought would be entertaining for another grandchild. That would be our nearly 3-year-old grandson at the time. Now, when you squeeze the ear of the head of this horse, the William Tell Overture, otherwise known to us non-intellectuals as the Lone Ranger theme, it starts playing. And the horse starts whinnying and snorting, and its nose starts twitching back and forth inside its halter. Well, I walked up to the grocery cart that our 1-year-old granddaughter was riding in, and I turned it on for her to see. Her reaction was interesting. She reached in the direction of that twitching steed, wanting me to bring it closer. I did. But as I brought it near her, she pulled as far back as she could, laying her head against her mother's shoulder. So much for my field test. I'm Ron Hutchcraft, and I want to have a word with you today about seeking but not finding. Our little granddaughter wanted to check out what I had, but she didn't want to get too close. Curious, but keeping her distance, just like a lot of us spiritual seekers do with Jesus. Oh, you may consider yourself a spiritual seeker, which, by the way, is a wise thing to be. You've seen that our soul can never be satisfied by just earth stuff. You know it must be something spiritual that will give life real meaning, right? And would give your heart real peace. There are many possibilities to sample, because there's a big spiritual buffet we have today. But one possibility that's hard to overlook is Jesus Christ. He's so compelling, so dominating. Virtually every world religion has an honored place for him. You're willing to check out Jesus. You may have even been around Jesus much of your life. Maybe you know a lot about him. You like Jesus. You agree with Jesus. But maybe like our granddaughter with that toy, you've basically

0: said to him, Jesus, you can get this close, but no closer. Oh, you like having him around, but when it comes to responding to his claims on your life, that's where you draw the line. Jesus met a man like that. The man demonstrated a strong interest in Jesus and a lot of insight into his teachings. Jesus described him this way in Mark 12:34. It's our word for today from the Word of God. You are not far, he said, from the kingdom of God. Huh. I wonder if Jesus might be saying that to you. You're so close to belonging to me. You're not far, but you're not in. See, close doesn't count when it comes to knowing Jesus. Close doesn't count on the day you die. You can be close to heaven, but not in, and that's still hell. You've let Jesus be near you, but maybe you've never invited him into your heart. You've never told him that you're pinning all your hopes on him and on his death on the cross for your sins and his resurrection from the dead. It would be the ultimate tragedy of your life if you got so close to Jesus and you missed him. This time, don't pull back. This time, reach for him until he's yours. He is, in fact, reaching for you right now, and he's planting in you the desire to belong to him. Why not give yourself to him while the opportunity is there? You'll never experience what Jesus can do in a life until he's in your life. If you're ready to step across the line into Jesus' arms, would you tell him that right where you are and get this settled? I think maybe a visit to our website might help to just kind of make you sure you have nailed this down and that he is yours for real today. That's anewstory.com. That's the website, anewstory.com. See, being around Jesus will never give you answers, and it will never give you heaven. It's all about belonging to Jesus. And you can belong to him this very day.
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O God, you are my God. I earnestly search for you. My soul thirsts for you. My whole body longs for you in this parched and weary land where there is no water. I have seen you in your sanctuary and gazed upon your power and glory. 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

0: That's River Valley Ages with Hands and Feet on Victory 91.5. Good morning. I am Duncan, and I'm so glad you're spending part of your Monday with me. And we've got a new week ahead, right? Some of us, you know, are just making it through, right? This is just another Monday. You know, we've got some good music ahead. We've got an opportunity to spend a little bit of time together in God's Word. And before we get too far into everything that needs our attention this week, well, let's give the Lord our attention, right? I want to start with a prayer from Psalm 90, verse 17 that says, "Establish the work of our hands upon us." Yes, establish the work of our hands. That's the ESV. And this psalm recognizes how short our lives are compared with this eternal God, the eternal God. And the response is to ask Him to make the days that we have count. Even the work of our hands belongs in this conversation with the Lord. And we can ask for His help with the actual work that we've got right here in front of us today. The decisions, the responsibility, the way that we treat people while we're getting things done. And so let's pray together. Father, we praise You for giving us life and for being faithful through every season of it. You are good, and Your wisdom is much greater than ours. Thank You for Jesus, for the mercy that we have received through Him, and for the privilege of beginning this week as Your children. Lord, establish the work of our hands. Give us wisdom to do what's right today. Patience to do it well. Lord, we need Your humility to receive help when we need it. Keep every word that we say, that every word that comes out of our mouth, make it fruitful for building up people and be gracious. Help us recognize when somebody needs our attention more than that worthless thing in front of us, whatever it may be. And we give You our plans, and we welcome Your direction today. And Father, we cover everyone on our prayer list. Come to their aid in whatever they need from You right now. Bring healing, provide help, strengthen their confidence in Your goodness. As we belong to You, Lord, and we place this day in Your hands, in Your mighty hands. And it's in Jesus' name I pray. Amen.
1: My eyes to the hills. Where does my help come from? My help comes from the Lord, the maker of

That's Meredith Andrews with Prevail, featuring Liberty Worship Collective on Victory 91.5. I'm Duncan, and it is so good to be with you. I have another Billy Graham devotional to share with you called Dream Great Dreams. And this is actually an older one that I just loved when I went back to it. I just was going through some of these older ones, and you know, this is before I started doing this, so I've got a lot of great content I can go back to. He writes about having a purpose to live for and the difference that faith in Christ makes in the direction of our lives. Here's that devotional. It is from Revelation 2:10. It says, "Be thou faithful unto death." And it says, "In our day, much of the world believes little or nothing. People are broad but shallow. Agnosticism, anxiety, emptiness, meaninglessness have gripped much of the world, and even the church. Our youth are desperately searching for a purpose and a meaning in their lives. They are searching for fulfillment, which they are not finding in sex and drugs. By contrast, our pilgrim forebears

and as shining examples of men who were narrow but deep, certain of what they believed, unswerving in their loyalty, and passionately dedicated to the God they trusted.

0: principles. Renew your hope. But above all, like them, believe in the Christ who alone can give total meaning and an ultimate goal to your life. For in Him we live and move and we have our being. And the prayer for the day is, may I always be faithful to my belief in you, Lord Jesus Christ. Where there is despair, use me to bring your hope. Awesome. That was Dream Great Dreams from Billy Graham. A good question to bring into this week. What are we pursuing? And how does our trust in Jesus shape that pursuit? You can find that devotional at billygraham.org. Up next, we got our Family Minute from Focus on the Family. And then we got the Belonging Co. with He Shall Be Praised right here on Victory 91.5.
1: So the first sign of physical abuse was pushing me in the hallway after school one day. 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
1: We were talking to a classmate after school one day, and we were debating on something kind of trivial and wanting to look cool in front of his friend. 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I was mortified, and you know, that time alarm bells went off in my head, but I was in shock. I didn't know how to respond to that. You know, when you talk to your kids about dating, you know, here's how you respond to being hit isn't usually at the top of the list.
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Declare a holy fast. 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

0: the floor. 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
1: Bodie with Go for Broke on Victory 91.5. We have a new student of the week, and we are going to introduce this student tomorrow. I know so often we used to share it on, you know, Monday, but we learned that, you know, it's way better to hear the story out of that student's mouth, you know, from them the first time. And so they're coming into the studio, so you'll get to hear from them during Corey's 4 p.m. hour Eastern. And so make sure you tune in for that. I enjoy hearing these stories from these parents and then getting to meet the student behind the story. You get a little more of their personality when they're right here. So make plans to join us tomorrow afternoon for that. And parents and legal guardians, tell us about your student. And we are recognizing remarkable students.

0: from kindergarten through 12th grade. And the nomination form gives you just a few questions to answer about what makes yours awesome. You know, the things that we wouldn't know from looking at their report card. I mean, that might be it. Maybe they're just a really good student. Maybe your student takes responsibility without having to be reminded and includes someone who tends to be left out or has found a way to use a gift to serve other people. Tell us what happened. Those details help us get to know them. Our student of the week receives victory swag, a behind-the-scenes studio tour, an on-air interview, and every nominee is also entered for student of the month, and they do not have to win that weekly recognition to be eligible. And so this monthly winner actually gets to choose between a MacBook Neo or a Nintendo Switch 2 with AirPods, which is really cool. And actually, this month's sponsor is, again, same as last month's sponsor, Milton Montessori Schools, with campuses on Kelly Mill Road in Cumming and Bethany Bend in Milton. So thank you so much for helping us celebrate these students. You can nominate your K through 12 student by visiting our website at victory.radio and completing the Student of the Week form. And tomorrow, make sure, during Corey's 4 p.m. hour, come meet this student of the week with us. I'm looking forward to it. Coming up, we got Planet Shakers with God Did It right here on Victory 91.5.
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0: to me. Bill Wickham with God is Good on Victory 91.5. You know, on this day in 1999, the United Nations marked the world reaching a population of 6 billion people. Wow. October 12th was this symbolic date chosen for that milestone based on population estimates. And then came 7 billion, marked on October 31st, 2011. And 8 billion milestone was marked on November 15th, 2022. And the UN's 2022 projections put 9 billion around the year 2037. Now, that's a projection, of course, rather than a date somebody can like circle with certainty. It's just a projection. But those are enormous numbers. And as Christians, there's a question underneath all of them. How do we see the people that those numbers represent? Genesis 1:27 says that God created humanity in his own image. Human dignity begins right there. It doesn't depend on how productive somebody is or how much money they make or whether their life looks really good and familiar to us. And when Jesus sends his disciples out in Matthew 28, the assignment reaches all nations. The good news of Jesus Christ belongs in every language and every community. There isn't a place where people matter less to him. And so that gives us good reason to pray for missionaries, support the work of sharing scripture, care about the people we may never meet. And it also has something to say about the people that we're going to meet today. Who knows? We might meet somebody today. A person can become a category to us very quickly. They're a customer. If you're a business owner, that's a customer. They're a coworker. Somebody on the other side of an argument is one of these people. But that person, they've got a name. A life that we don't fully know, and dignity given by God. And we cannot personally get to know billions of people, of course. But we can pay attention to how we treat that next person that we speak to, that next person that we meet. And we can ask the Lord to increase our concern for the world beyond this little part of it that we see every single day. Amen. We can do it. L. Linebear with Give Me Joy is up here next on Victory 91.5.
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Let us acknowledge the Lord. Let us press on to acknowledge Him. As surely as the sun rises, He will appear. He will come to us like the winter rains, like the spring rains that water the earth. Victory 91.5 and Victory.radio, the sound of revival.

Stephen McWhirter with the acoustic version of Worthy on Victory 91.5. I am Duncan. It is the top of the hour, and during our Bible study hour this time, we start at 11 o'clock every single day that I can, I hope to do it every single 11 o'clock, so be looking forward to it. We're going to look this time at the night that Jesus stood before the high priest. And there's a moment in Mark 14 when Jesus answers a question about who he is. And the high priest tears his clothes in outrage. Now, what did Jesus say to get that reaction? Because understanding his answer takes us into two Old Testament passages that help us recognize just how much he is claiming. Jesus has been arrested in Gethsemane and brought before the religious council. Witnesses have been speaking against him, but their accounts, they don't agree. Finally, the high priest asks whether Jesus is the Messiah, the Son of God, and Jesus says that he is. Then he speaks about the Son of Man, God's right hand in the clouds of heaven. The high priest responds by accusing him of blasphemy. And Jesus is drawing from Daniel 7 and Psalm 110. And these passages describe an everlasting kingdom, an authority given by God himself. And we're going to follow those connections through the trial, Daniel's vision, and the promise of a king who is also a priest. And I want us all to hear this as people who worship Jesus. We're learning more about the one that we call Lord. Let's pray together. Father, we praise you for revealing yourself through your word. You spoke through the prophets, and you've made yourself known through Jesus Christ. We thank you that we can return to these passages and grow in our understanding of who he is. Holy Spirit, help us as we study. Give us an understanding of these connections in Scripture. And protect us from rushing past what you are

0: showing us in these moments. Let our knowledge produce genuine worship from our hearts and greater trust in who you are. And we want to recognize Jesus' authority and gladly respond to it. So Lord Jesus, we praise you as this risen Savior. You endured the cross, you overcame death, and your kingdom will never end. Strengthen the faith of everyone listening today and let our love for you deepen as we hear your word. In your mighty name we pray, Jesus. Amen.
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0: Sky Peterson with His Love on Victory 91.5. We are continuing in our Bible study this morning, and we are in Mark 14, looking at the night Jesus stood before the high priest. The religious council is seeking testimony that will justify putting him to death. But the witnesses cannot agree. Some accuse Jesus of threatening to destroy the temple and rebuild it in 3 days. And even those accounts don't match. And Jesus remains silent while the accusations are just being thrown around in the room. Then in verse 61, the high priest asks whether he is the Christ, the Son of the Blessed. Christ means Messiah, God's promised anointed one, and the blessed is a reverent way of referring to God. Jesus answers, "I am." Then he says, "You will see the Son of Man seated at the right hand of power," and speaks of coming with heaven's clouds. And that is the moment that the high priest tears his garments and declares that Jesus has committed blasphemy. Now, we could read right past that and think he's just simply angry that Jesus had said that he's the Messiah. But the rest of Jesus' answer is crucial because he's claiming that the heavenly authority described in Daniel 7 and Psalm 110, which they all know, the high priest sees a prisoner standing in front of him. And Jesus identifies himself as the one who will be exalted beside God's throne. The council is passing judgment while Jesus announces at an authority greater than the council's own authority. So he's announcing himself as greater in authority than they. And notice that Jesus doesn't back away from that claim to make his situation easier. He knows the danger of the answer that he is giving, and he still tells them who he is. And for us, that's so important when we hear Jesus described as only this wise teacher or just a helpful example of how to live. Well, we certainly learn from his teaching and his example, but his own words require us to consider his identity and his authority. And so the leaders understand that something enormous is being claimed, and they reject it. Mark gives us the account so that we can hear that claim for ourselves. But what does the title Son of Man have to do with heavenly authority? It sounds human. To understand it, though, we're going to have to go back to Daniel 7, where a vision of terrifying kingdoms suddenly becomes a scene in God's courtroom. All right, you stick around with us. We're going to talk a little bit more about that next time I'm with you. Next, we got Julia Poe with Home Again right here on Victory 91.5.
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Blow the trumpet in Zion. Sound the alarm on my holy hill. Let all who live in the land tremble, for the day of the Lord is coming. It is close at hand. 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

I'm Beth Luna with Where You Go, I'll Go on Victory 91.5. I am Duncan, and continuing in our Bible study this morning, Jesus has identified himself before the high priest as the Son of Man who will come with the clouds of heaven. And Daniel 7 helps us understand why those words are so significant. Daniel sees four frightening beasts rising from the sea. And they're different from one another, and they represent earthly kingdoms. Their power is real, their behavior is destructive, and their rule is temporary. And then this

0: scene changes. Thrones are set in place, and the Ancient of Days takes his seat. Daniel is seeing God as the eternal judge with a fiery throne, a vast heavenly assembly, and books opened for judgment. Then, in verse 13, someone arrives with the clouds of heaven, described as one like a son of man, quotes. The Aramaic expression is bar anash, meaning a human being. After all those beasts, Daniel sees someone who is a human. And pay attention to where he's going here. In this particular vision, Daniel describes him approaching the Ancient of Days, and he is brought before God's throne, where he receives authority, glory, and a kingdom. And Daniel 7:14 says, his dominion is an everlasting dominion, which shall not pass away. And people from every nation and language serve him. And the beasts lose their power. But this kingdom endures. And later in the chapter, God's holy people share in that kingdom. So this vision gives hope to the people who are suffering under powerful rulers. Those rulers will answer to God, and their rule has an end. Now, listen to the way that Jesus uses Son of Man. In Mark 10:45, he speaks of coming to serve and giving his life as a ransom for many. The same Jesus who speaks of everlasting authority is speaking of surrendering his life. And he comes to save the people that he will reign over. His suffering doesn't contradict his identity as Daniel's promised ruler. It belongs to the mission he has willingly accepted. And that's who is standing before the high priest in Mark 14. The council sees a man they can condemn. And Jesus speaks of the everlasting kingdom that he's going to receive. But his answer includes another detail. Being seated at God's right hand. And Daniel shows us the kingdom. Psalm 110 is going to help us understand that seat. So stick around with us. I'm going to tell you more about that next time I'm with you. Kanan Baca with Oh My Soul right here on Victory 91.5.
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Aidan King and Benjamin William Hastings with Convinced on Victory 91.5. Continuing in our study, we have followed Jesus' words at his trial back to Daniel 7. And now there's another passage to hear alongside it, and that's Psalm 110. David begins with the Lord speaking to someone David calls his Lord. The invitation is, sit at my right hand until I make your enemies your footstool. And that's Psalm 110:1 in the ESV. The right hand is a position of honor and royal authority. And remember, David is already a king. Yet he speaks of someone greater, someone he himself calls Lord. And so put these passages together. In Daniel 7, the Son of Man approaches God's throne and receives an everlasting kingdom. And then in Psalm 110, God invites this royal figure to sit at his right hand. Jesus brings both passages into his answer and applies

0: them to himself. And that's why his words carry so much weight. In the middle of his trial, before the priest, he announces his coming exaltation. And Psalm 110 has another remarkable promise. Verse 4 speaks of a priest who serves forever, according to the order of Melchizedek. The book of Hebrews explains how Jesus fulfills that promise. His priesthood continues permanently because he lives forever. He offered himself for our sins, and that sacrifice doesn't even need to be repeated. He continues to intercede for those who come to God through him. And think about who is in that room in Mark 14. Jesus is standing before Israel's high priest, and he is the one who fulfills the promise of an everlasting priesthood. The man condemning him cannot recognize the greatness of the one who is standing right in front of him. Then comes Acts 2. Jesus has risen and ascended, and Peter stands before the crowd at Pentecost. He announces that God has raised Jesus and exalted him to his right hand. Now, what passage does Peter quote? Psalm 110, the very passage Jesus drew on during his trial. The resurrection and exaltation vindicate Jesus' claim in front of that priest. The one the council condemned is alive, he's reigning, and he's fulfilling God's promises. And so the authority that we're seeing belongs to the Savior who gave himself for us. He is King, and he is our high priest. As we finish at noon, we're going to consider what that means when we come to him in prayer. It's going to be powerful. Seth Schleter with All In is coming up right here on Victory 91.5.
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He has showed you, oh man, what is good. And what does the Lord require of you? 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

0: Powerful declaration from Jordan Cole with One King on Victory 91.5. Kind of perfect for our Bible study we're finishing up. As we finish that, think about the difference between how Jesus appears in the courtroom in front of the high priest and who he declares himself to be. He is under arrest, surrounded by hostile leaders, facing death. Yet he speaks of an everlasting kingdom and a place at God's right hand. Daniel 7 and Psalm 110 help us hear the full claim. And after the resurrection, Peter announces in Acts 2 that the crucified Jesus has been exalted as Lord and Messiah. And the council's condemnation could not and did not and will not overturn God's purpose. And that matters here as we pray. The one we are approaching reigns, and he intercedes for us. Hebrews 7 tells us that Jesus lives forever and continues to bring his people before God. His authority and his compassion belong together. And so we come to him with confidence, and we also come ready to obey. And we can ask him for help with every decision that we're making, and allow his word to correct the direction that we are taking. We call him Lord because our lives belong to him. Let's pray. Lord Jesus, we worship you as our Savior and our King. We praise you for your victory over death and for your everlasting kingdom. You gave yourself for our sins, and you are alive forever, which means that we are. Thank you that we can come to God through you with confidence. Father, let what we've learned shape the way that we live, and forgive us for insisting on our own way while we're calling Jesus Lord. Give us willing hearts and the courage to obey when our obedience may end up costing us something in this life. Let your kingdom come and your will be done in our lives on earth as it is in heaven. And Lord, we pray over our listeners. Strengthen their faith in who you are. Where they need your help, act with power and compassion and bring healing and deliverance and restoration according to your goodness, Lord. Your word says Christ continues to intercede for his people, and we rest our confidence in him. We give you the glory. In the mighty name of Jesus, amen.
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even now, declares the Lord, return to me with all your heart, with fasting and weeping and mourning. 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

That's Tiffany Hudson featuring Leland with Just One More Time on Victory 91.5. Tiffany Hudson, powerful worship leader, and she shared a part of her story that starts with an out-of-tune piano and about four chords. As somebody who leads worship, I appreciate that detail. I've got one of those out-of-tune pianos sitting in my living room right now. You can get quite a bit done with four chords, though, you know, especially some of these worship songs. They're sometimes built to be simpler, which they're built to be singable. And you know, I appreciate the direction we've gone since then. But that was definitely part of it. Tiffany grew up in a ministry family. Church, scripture, worship, these were familiar parts of her life. But knowing about the Lord through your family and then coming to know Him personally are definitely different experiences. And she describes sitting at her parents' piano when nobody else is home, playing those few chords and singing to God. And she says her playing was clunky and the piano wasn't in tune, as we said. I feel like I still play clunky, so don't get me started. But those private times of worship became deeply important to her faith. And she remembers becoming aware of God's presence and being moved to tears. In her account, these were formative moments when what she had grown up hearing became personal. Now she was able to hide this in her heart. And later, during high school, her church experienced a revival that continued for 28 days. And she describes those experiences as increasing her hunger for God's presence and shaping her desire to help others encounter Him. And I appreciate that part of the story because it begins long before recordings and bigger gatherings. And there was a young person, a piano, and this growing desire to know God. That's where it started. In John 4:23, Jesus speaks about people who worship the Father in spirit and in truth. And that is the heart of what He's describing here, is worship directed to the Father and grounded in who He really is. And you can respond to Him yourself today. Isn't that great? Open His Word. Talk to Him. Sing to Him. You don't need Tiffany Hudson's voice, even though, you know, make a joyful noise, it says, you know. But you can just sing out. And apparently, that piano doesn't have to be in tune either. And I do that all the time in my house, singing

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It's a beautiful thing to receive a foundation of faith from your family, and it's also a beautiful thing when you can say it for yourself. I know the Lord, and I love

0: Here, well, he's happy to give you a little sample. He's happy to let you take a test drive. He's happy to put out what he has that will ultimately pull you down. So you don't allow that. You are the air controller of your mind. You are the DJ of your set list. You decide what songs are going to be played, not somebody else, not the devil. You decide. Don't give the devil a seat at your table.
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Powerful song from Elevation Worship with I Will Look Up on Victory 91.5. Psalm 121, verses 1 through 2 says, I lift up my eyes to the mountains. But where does my help come from? My help comes from the Lord, the maker of heaven and earth. And the psalmist knows where to turn for help. And learning what God has said and how to live in response to it is part of why we make time for Bible teaching together. And we got one for you right here. And also, if you are just joining me, maybe you've never tuned to this station before, my name is Duncan, and I am on from 10 until 3 every weekday. And at the top of the 11 o'clock hour, I always like to open up the Bible with you and just talk about something that's on my heart. I don't know. I've got a lot of days that I get to do Bible studies with you. And so lots of topics. We're just

0: 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And right now, for more Bible teaching, it is time for Truth Matters with Pastor Chuck Ramsey. 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
2: 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Around here, we love the Word, we love people, and we love helping people understand the Word. Jesus taught that knowing the truth brings real freedom, and that's what this time is all about. So settle in and get ready for truth right in the middle of your day.
3: These are the same disciples when they woke him up that night. And they said, don't you care that we're going to drown in the storm? And he said, peace be still. And they said, what kind of man is this that even the wind and the waves obey him? I don't know how many of us in this room have had that revelation that Jesus is the very Son of God. But for you to move into being entrusted with spiritual authority to build God's kingdom, you've got to go beyond your mind and your reasoning and your intellect and your intelligence. There is a level that is real, spiritual, and eternal that is beyond the natural level. How many of you love for our church to move into a truly bona fide biblical supernatural realm? And I know some of you, your knee-jerk reaction is, as long as it's not weird. And if it's true, biblical, spiritual, balanced, it's good. It won't be weird. But sometimes the supernatural compared to natural is it awkward. But this is why our children are deconstructing. This is why America is like, you Christians can't get it together, because there's no signs that Jesus said those who follow him would have. I just declare in Restoration Church, we live in a day, and you need to know that biblical Christianity, New Testament Christianity, looks radical. Because of lifeless, powerless, religious Christian churchianity. I want the real stuff. I want to lay my hands on sick people and they get healed. I want every prodigal to come home. I want a whole bunch of echoes at Restoration Church that are saying over their family,

over their marriage, over our community. This is why we pray like we do. There's still hope. God, can America live these dry bones? Yes, so we're going to pray and prophesy over these dry bones. America, hear the word of the Lord. We'll be your echo in this nation, oh God. Come on, somebody. Simon Peter answered, "You are the Christ." And Jesus goes, "You didn't figure that out. My Father helped you figure that out." Secondly, he said, "Blessed are you." And this is not a bless his heart. This is significant when Jesus said, that is going to bring blessing in your life. And we're going to break this down. He said, "Blessed are you, Simon," and he related, "son of Jonah. I know your family." Peter was probably a lot like his dad, impetuous, rabble-rouser, not real predictable, rowdy. And Jesus said, "Blessed are you, Simon, son of Jonah. This was revealed to you by my Father in heaven." I want you, you know, I believe fatherhood is at the core of the universe. And Jesus is saying, your generational limitations, dysfunction, whatever you want to call it, I'm bringing you in. Jesus is saying, Peter, you're the first disciple who has gotten something from my Father. And so he said, now that you're getting downloads from my Father, you're blessed. And that word blessed, you want to be blessed like this. And again, this isn't church blessing. Bless his heart. It's the word that means blessed, happy, fortunate. A state of supreme divine joy that is independent of circumstances, that signifies an inner secure joy that is not affected by external circumstances. How many of you say, I want to be blessed like that? I'm shocked. How many of you want that says, my circumstances are not going to get me to stop abiding, staying out of his word? Nothing is going to disrupt. I'm in a holy, righteous echo chamber. And then Makarios is a prolonged sense of Makar. Not just do you get sheer, sustained delight, but Jesus was saying to Peter, now that you know who I am, you're going to stay full of joy. And I know he messed up later, but also Peter at the end, he was the one who stood up on the day of Pentecost. The personal response to this kind of revelation, who Jesus is, your personal response to that is glad submission to the Lordship of Christ. And that glad submission to the Lordship of Christ is the place from which all spiritual authority flows. Blessed are you, because you have received spiritual revelation that can change your whole identity. Peter, we're not talking about you getting a new and cleaned up reputation. We're talking about you getting a new you. And your reputation will follow later. Thirdly, in that passage, Jesus changed Peter's name from Simon to Peter, a new identity, and then said, the most outstanding thing he could have said about a disciple. Simon was his original name, and it means one who hears. Peter, you're talking all the time. You never listen. But your name means one who hears. And Jesus was saying two things. Everyone knows you, Simon, you and your dad, Jonah. They know what kind of people y'all are. Short-tempered, impetuous, ready, fire, aim people. He was also saying, Simon, you finally are hearing right from God, one who hears. I pray that today

I hope you're hearing me, and I hope what I'm saying is what God is saying, but I hope beyond you hearing your pastor that you're learning to be one who hears. Because if you are, you will move from a Simon to a rock, a Peter, one who has revelation and a resilient faith that Jesus can build his church on. And then, with those three things said about that passage in Matthew 16, what flows out of the passage is what we're after in this series. It's glorious, mind-blowing, and literally was then world-altering, and it still is world-altering. Jesus says, on this rock, I will build my church, and the gates of hell or Hades will not overcome it, won't hold it back, won't prevail against it, because I'm giving you a key to where that will not keep you held back. How many of you know Satan just doesn't just hold us back? He keeps encroaching in and in and in. And Jesus is saying, I give you a church that I'm building that hell cannot hold back. And then he says this, whatever you bind, or a better word to understand would be forbid. Here's that connection again. Whatever you forbid in the earth will be forbidden or bound, limited, stopped in heaven. And whatever you loose or permit on earth will be loosed in heaven. Did you hear what I just said? What Jesus just said. It's not saying whatever Pastor Chuck says, the president says, Stephen Furtick says, the Pope says. In your world, whatever you forbid, according to God's will, in your world here, he will forbid it. And whatever you permit, if you abide in his word, you're going to be forbidding and permitting the right kind of stuff. Can we just stop? Everybody still on the wagon? Y'all picking up what I'm putting down? Are you thankful for God's word? Are you ready to move higher, live within our privileges? Come on, are you tired of seeing prayers go unanswered? Come on, how many of you know America needs a church where the spiritual authority of believers in Christ has been released? So, revelation, you're the Son of God. New identity, not new reputation, not new mindset, new identity. You're releasing the keys. Now I have authority. You're going to build your church through me, and we're going to see lost people saved. And how many of you know that's what the authority is? Not for you to get rich and famous, for you to prosper. Ultimately, all prosperity is leading lost people to Jesus. And then kingdom expansion. Amen. All right, three more quick things. Authority is delegated. It's not inherited. Nobody in the earth has authority that's inherent in them. It's delegated. All authority. Romans 13 says, all authority comes from God. This is why Jesus said in Matthew 28, his last words, he came to them and said, all authority in heaven and on earth has been given to me. And then he says it without saying, so I'm giving it to you. Therefore, go and make disciples. Number one, believers don't generate authority. They receive it from God. Amen? Are you ready for one more passage to set the stage for us for the next few weeks? Luke chapter 10. This is after, before we read it, before you pull it up, everybody look here. Jesus has prepared, it says, the 72 in the early part of Luke chapter 10. And he's getting, this is a big moment of enterprise expansion. And he's getting ready to send 72 of his close disciples out two by two, which is another message. One can put 1,000 flight, two, 10,000. Go together in pairs. And when they go out, Jesus says, I want you to do the ministry that I

I've taught you to do, and he gives them instructions. And you've got to see this. They're now out doing the ministry that Jesus was doing, but Jesus is not with them. Holy Spirit hasn't come. They don't have church buildings and Christian television and radio stations. This is like pioneering. And they pray for sick people. They pray for oppressed people. And the sick people get healed and the demon-possessed people get set free. And you have to go. If you were them, you go, it works. He's not here. We did it just like it's working. And when they come back, we read it like they're giddy children going, Jesus, even the demons are subject to us when we say your name. That's not it. They're coming back going, you were with us. And you still did through us what you did when you were with us. You did what you did. You did with us what you did with you. And so the Bible says the 72 return with joy. It's like, you think, Lord, even the demons submit to us in your name. Verse 18, he replied, oh, that ain't nothing. I saw Satan fall like lightning from, he ain't a threat. And here's verse 19, one of the core verses for spiritual authority. I have given you authority. Say authority. To trample on snakes and scorpions and to overcome all the power. Everybody say power. Two words, authority and power. I've given you authority to trample on snakes, scorpions, demons, demon, evil, harmful stuff, to overcome all the power of the enemy, and nothing will harm you. And then look what he says. However, do not rejoice that the spirits submit to you, but rejoice that your names are written. That's relationship, lordship. At that time, Jesus, full of joy through the Holy Spirit, said, you got to catch this. Even Jesus is going, this is awesome. I praise you, Father, Lord of heaven and earth, because you have hidden these things from the wise and learned. Those who are stuck with their intellectual capacity, because you have hidden these things from them and revealed them to little children. Yes, Father, for this was what you were pleased to do. All things have been committed to me by my Father. No one knows who the Son is except the Father. No one who knows the Father is except the Son and those to whom the Son chooses to reveal him. Then he turned to his disciples and said privately, blessed. And here's the same word, Makarios, when he said, blessed are you, Simon. And he's now saying to them, Simon's not the only one now. All of y'all are blessed. Blessed are the eyes that see what you see. For I tell you that many prophets and kings wanted to see. They wanted this blessing. What you see, but did not see it. And to hear what you hear, but did not hear it. And I want you to notice what Jesus says in verse 19. Everybody, this needs to be on the front of your brain, top of your mind. Jesus says, I give you authority against all the power of the enemy. And there's a reason, authority, and some translations say, I give you all power over all the power of the enemy. The Greek word for authority is exousia. And it's like badge. It's like state trooper patch on their sleeve, where a state trooper has authority to stand on Peachtree Road when there's construction and say to all the traffic. And what does all the traffic do? And then the power of the devil is dunamis. And that's like dynamite, like firecrackers, like guns, like pop, pop. It's powerful, but then it's over. And Jesus is saying, you have authority over that power. You can say, stop. You're not going to prevail against me, my marriage, my health, my prodigals, my home, my church, our nation. And exousia can do this, and you can get an 18-wheeler.
And then behind it now, we've been on in traffic on Peachtree Industrial. Remember when Highway 92 was widened back in the 90s? If you still

lived here, you're probably still in therapy over that. But you could get stuck literally 2 miles from our home and be there for 50 minutes right by Roswell High School. And there's a whole lot of dunamis. If I could tell that straight state trooper, we don't need this freaking road double laned. We're going through hell just to get this dunamis. And all he's doing is. And the devil can come in and encroach. What about that diagnosis? What about your finances? What about your past there, Mr. Simon Barjona? Jesus saying. And this is part why in worship we should go. Stop it, Satan. Come on, are you picking up what I'm putting down? Exousia, power. You're not powerful on your own. You're authorized because you're in relationship under the Lordship and sent to build his kingdom. Number two, authority flows through relationship and submission. Brothers and sisters, don't get it twisted. Ministry enthusiasts, demons are subject to us. No, Jesus said, nope, it's relationship. That's nothing. It cost me a lot to get your name written down in heaven. Authority flows, not just spiritually, but earthly. How you're connected and aligned to the people God's put you under. Authority flows. Imagine the fruit that they saw. And Jesus going, the thing to be excited about is the fact that you're abiding in me, letting my word abide in you. Surrender, surrender, surrender. Submission, submission, submission. I could save you millions of hours and dollars in counseling. Sir, if you would just surrender to the Lord. If you would just submit to him. Submission to the Lord. You're the Christ. You're my Messiah. I get a new identity. Now you're forging in me Christ-like character. And now I get to re-present you. You know what it is to use the name of Jesus? We'll talk about this. I'm trying not to preach ahead of myself, but when we say in Jesus' name, do you know what the Bible teaches? It is revolutionary. If you are submitted to his lordship and you have growing Christ-like character, and you say the name of Jesus, it's as if Jesus is there when you speak his name. It's as if he shows up on the scene to do what you've asked him to do in his name and for him. But you have to be submitted to his lordship, Christ-like character. People don't, why didn't God answer my prayer? Why? You don't get to just have your old character and go, well, that's just the way I am. No, you got to become tender. You got to be humble. You got to be honest. That's why the Holy Spirit comes to convict us. You're in an echo chamber so the Holy Spirit can say, you can't talk to your wife like that. You can't talk to your kids like that. That's an echo chamber. You abide in him, his word abides in you. How many of y'all ready for me to move on? Now I'm talking about husbands and wives. You cannot operate in Christ's authority while resisting Christ's rule. And I'm going to close with this verse. Submit yourselves to God. James 4. If you look at James 4 in the NIV, over it, it says, it's titled, this passage, submit yourselves to God. Everybody say, submit yourselves to God. Everybody say, submit, submit, submit. Surrender, surrender, surrender. In the first, what, two verses, he goes, why are y'all quarreling? You want stuff that you can't have. And you get into fights trying to get it. In verse 2, he said, you don't have because you just don't ask God. You don't ever ask him. And then he says in verse 3, and when you do pray, you're praying wrongly. When you do ask, you don't receive because you ask with wrong motives that you may spend what you get on your pleasures.
And then he calls

0: He quotes from Hosea 3:1, the prophet who married a prostitute so he could understand God's broken heart for his bride. God told him to. And he says, you adulterous people, don't you know that friendship with the world means enmity against God? And verse 7 is our key verse. Submit yourself then to God. Resist the devil and he will flee. Why is the devil prevailing against me? Probably because you're not resisting him. Probably because you haven't submitted yourself to God. I go back to a believer's authority in Christ is the right and responsibility to act in Jesus' name under his lordship, empowered by the Holy Spirit, to carry out his will on earth. Now look me in the eyes. I'm preaching to you like a pastor, not like a preacher, not like a leader. If I could grant you one thing, every person in this church, I would grant you an understanding of the value of surrender. It's one word, and it unlocks everything. And people spend years mad at God, praying, in counseling, trying to forgive someone. It's hard to forgive them. They don't deserve it, but you're commanded to do it. And when you when it snaps and you go, that's it. I surrender, Lord. It's the most beautifully, painfully freeing thing a man or woman could ever do. So, and here's the deal. If you're not going to surrender or submit, if you're not going to stay in his word, you can skip the next few weeks while we talk about spiritual authority. But if you'll surrender and submit, for God to work through you to touch other people is one of the most heavenly things that can ever happen to a person. That's authority. He's dying. The Bible says the Lord searches the earth to and fro to find someone whose heart is steadfast, devoted, surrendered to him. Why? It's indicated that God's omnipotent, omniscient, but one thing he has a hard time finding are hearts that are devoted to him. Why does he want that? So he could release his authority and glorify his name and show himself strong on their behalf. The world is waiting, hungry for a church of people who have submitted to the lordship of Christ, walking in the power of the Spirit and in the authority of the believer. How many of you want that authority? Stand with me real quick. I'm going to ask you real quick. We don't have time to play, but I am not going to just close this sermon and let you go. I'm asking if you're here today and you go, you know what, Pastor Chuck, I don't know if I've ever had that revelation that Peter had. I still lean too much on my own understanding. But you're saying, I want it. Maybe you're here today going, I have a hard time submitting, surrendering, but I want to today. Maybe you have a situation that God is just saying, be my echo in the earth. God's saying, I can fix that. I want to. I can, but I'm not going to if you don't get involved. If you're here today and the Holy Spirit's, I've given you, this message is not weak on content. I've preached 2 or 3 sermons. And I know the Holy Spirit's speaking to people. And I'm asking you, drive a stake in the ground. Come down here in this altar. No altar workers, just you and God and me. If God is speaking to you, step out right now in the name of Jesus.
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0: powerful worship from Jesus Image with Bridegroom featuring Mitch Wong on Victory 91.5. I am Duncan, and it is the top of the 1 o'clock hour, and so good to be with you. This is our prayer time together, and you know, we spend a lot of time asking about God's will for big decisions in our lives. And 1 Thessalonians 5:16 through 18 says, "Rejoice always, pray continually, give thanks in all circumstances, for this is God's will for you in Christ Jesus." Now, Paul wrote to a church that had experienced real battles and real opposition. And so this isn't advice that only works when things are going really, really well. It's instruction for staying in fellowship with God throughout whatever this day brings. And notice this wording, to give thanks in every circumstance, in all circumstances. And we can grieve something really painful, but at the same time, see God's goodness within it and recognize His goodness, period. And gratitude doesn't require us to call evil good. We just have gratitude for all the goodness that He's given us. And praying continually means that we keep on returning to Him. A conversation with God can continue through every part of our day. We can ask for wisdom. We can ask for help. We can praise Him when we're encouraged even. And we can bring a concern to Him as it comes up. And so let's do that together right now. Let's pray. Heavenly Father, we praise You for Your goodness and for Your grace that You've given us in Jesus. You've welcomed us into relationship with You. We thank You that we can speak to You throughout this day, and we trust that You hear us. You have Your ear turned towards us. Lord, develop this gratitude in us. Help us see Your kindness, and without overlooking the pain that still needs Your care. And give us the joy that comes from belonging to Christ. And always bring our attention back to You when we start trying to do things on our own. And we want to include You in all of our conversations and the events that happen in our lives and the decisions of this day. Lord, we pray for everyone listening and everyone on our prayer list, always praying for people on our prayer list. Lord, be generous with Your help, Lord. Let Your people experience Your mercy and recognize Your provision. And we praise You because You always remain faithful. And we ask that our response to You would be a life of prayer and a life of thanksgiving. In Jesus' name, amen.
1: The Lord will keep you from all harm. He will watch over your life. The Lord will watch over your coming and going, both now and forevermore. Victory 91.5 and Victory.radio. 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

0: Brandon Lake with How Good God Is on Victory 91.5. And I want to share a devotional from you. I always like sharing these first 15 devotionals, and I selected one from first 15. It's kind of I'm trying to go back and see some of the ones that I've missed before I start doing this job, you know? And today's first 15 selection is called An Unveiled Lifestyle. And its central thought is that spending time with God changes us. We have access to Him through Christ, and the Holy Spirit is at work making us more like Jesus, molding us and making us. And the passage is 2 Corinthians 3. Paul looks back to Moses and the veil he wore after speaking with the Lord. And then he explains the freedom and transformation that comes through Christ. Verse 16 says, "But when one turns to the Lord, that veil is removed." And verse 18 describes believers beholding God's glory and being changed into His image. Paul attributes that work to the Holy Spirit. First 15 devotionals encourage us to make room for that relationship in our daily life. Time in prayer, scripture, reading, those are opportunities to know the Lord and respond to Him. And His love shapes us. It always changes the way we love people when we are reading and praying and getting closer to the Lord. And here's one way we can put that into practice. When you're reading a passage, take a moment to ask, "What does this show me about Jesus?" And then let that become a part of your prayer. And you might notice that His patience with someone is found in you all of a sudden. His willingness to tell the truth is found in you all of a sudden. His compassion towards a person that other people ignore, all of a sudden, you're not ignoring them. You've got compassion in your heart. Praise Him for what you see and ask Him to develop that within you. And then there's a response to make when the opportunity comes. When patience is needed, when telling the truth is really uncomfortable because of what it might mean, and somebody would, it's just be easier to overlook that person, act on what you've been learning. We're relying on the Spirit's work within us, and we're responding to Him in the way that we live. And that is a hopeful way to approach our spiritual growth, making us better and better day by day. So as you spend time with the Lord today, give Him your attention. Ask Him to help you know Him more deeply and reflect His character more faithfully. And that is the invitation in that devotional called The Unveiled Lifestyle from First 15. You can find those at first15.org. Coming up, we got Tyler Philip Ratcliffe with This Little Light of Mine right here on Victory 91.5.
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I will pour out my spirit on all people. Your sons and daughters will prophesy. 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Your young men will see visions. 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

0: Fox Worship and Tyler Roberts with Be Praised on Victory 91.5. I just love Red Rocks. I was a Colorado resident for a little while, and they were not very far from me, and I just love their music. Parents, when somebody asks you about your child, it probably doesn't take much to get you talking, right? I mean, there's usually one of those stories ready to go. Well, we have a place for one of those stories. Our Student of the Week nomination form is at victory.radio. Just answer a few questions about your K-12 student and tell us what makes them awesome, you know? It helps when you can give us an actual example of something that they've done. It might be a moment of courage, a way that they serve, or consideration they show somebody else. You see things in the course of this family life that the rest of us would never hear about unless you told us. And so that's why we'd love to hear from you. And we get to recognize that student. Listeners get to hear something encouraging about these young people in our communities. And we've chosen this week's Student of the Week, and we'll announce them tomorrow. They're coming into the studio, and so join Corey King during her 4 p.m. hour Eastern to hear from this student. The weekly recognition includes victory swag, a studio tour, and an on-air interview. Every single nominee is also entered for Student of the Month, whether or not they were selected for that weekly award. And October's monthly prize is a choice between a MacBook Neo or a Nintendo Switch 2 with AirPods. Those prizes are provided by Milton Montessori Schools with campuses in Cumming on Kelly Mill Road and in Milton on Bethany Bend. Thank you so much, Milton Montessori Schools. You do not have to write some long, drawn-out, fancy speech for this form, by the way. 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We'll let this week's student tell you a little bit more about themselves. Up next, we got Abe Parker with Jesus Glow right here on Victory 91.5.
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0: That's What the Blood Does from Influence Music right here on Victory 91.5. Have you ever think about how strange some of our worship songs must sound to somebody walking into church for the very first time? I mean, imagine that you've never been to church. If somebody invites you, and 10 minutes into worship, everybody starts singing about being washed in blood, or there's power in the blood. And you might be thinking, what in the world have I walked into? And I mean, fair question, because without understanding scripture, it's just strange sentiment. But there's a beautiful reason that Christians sing about the blood of Jesus. In Leviticus 17:11, God says, "For the life of the flesh is in the blood." And throughout the Old Testament, blood was associated with life. And the sacrifices God commanded taught Israel something important, that sin is serious and atonement comes at a cost. But Hebrews 10 tells us those animal sacrifices could never completely take away sin, and they were pointed towards something much greater, or rather, someone greater. Then Jesus comes along and John the Baptist sees him and declares in John 1:29, "Behold, the Lamb of God who takes away the sins of the world." And now we're getting somewhere. Jesus was without sin and he went to the cross. He willingly gave his life for us. In Matthew 26:28, Jesus himself explains that his blood would be poured out for the forgiveness of sins. And so when we sing about the power of his blood, we're celebrating what his sacrifice accomplished, which was forgiveness and redemptions and reconciliation with God. Hebrews 9:14 even tells us that the blood of Christ cleanses our conscience so that we can serve the living God. Now think about that. The guilt of our past doesn't have to define our future, because Jesus paid the price for our sin. We can be forgiven and brought into right relationship with God. And that is why the church has been singing about the blood of Jesus for generations. And it's a pretty unusual thing to sing about until you really understand what it means. But once you do, there's a whole lot to praise God for. Amen. We got a really big God coming up with Canyon Hills Worship, really big God, right here on Victory 91.5.
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Through Jesus, let us continually offer to God a sacrifice of praise, the fruit of lips that boldly profess His name, the sound of revival. 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

0: Caleb Meekum with How You Made Me on Victory 91.5. Let's take a few minutes to pray about our thoughts and our attention. And sometimes we're trying to finish one thing while our minds are just replaying conversations or planning several things that haven't happened yet, and you're just so distracted. Isaiah 26:3 says, "You keep him in perfect peace, whose mind is stayed on you, because he trusts in you." That verse connects peace with trust in God. And this is an invitation to depend on the Lord. We can bring our thoughts back to what is true about his character and things that he says, and especially when our assumptions start running ahead of the facts. You know, Paul also speaks in 2 Corinthians 10 about taking our thoughts captive to obey Christ. In that passage, he's confronting arguments raised against the knowledge of God. And it gives us a good reason to examine what we're believing and bring it under Christ's authority. An unwanted thought appearing in your life isn't the same as choosing to believe it. Let's ask the Lord for help with that as we dwell on what he has to say and as he guides our responses. Father, we praise you for your wisdom and your peace. You are completely trustworthy. And we know that what you say is true, what you say through your word. Thank you for Jesus, who has brought us into relationship. And we can come to you with our concerns and trust your care. Lord, help us with our attention. Lord, we need focus. When we keep replaying things in our minds and getting distracted, help us recognize what needs a response and what needs to be released to you and put in your hands. And we need clarity also to distinguish facts from assumptions and deceit, and wisdom to challenge what contradicts your word. 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We pray your peace over our listeners. According to your word, we place our trust in you and ask you to steady our minds. 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Give us self-control. We need understanding and freedom from being ruled by every single one of those anxious possibilities that we run through our minds. Help us receive support that we need, and let your truth direct every response that we have today. In Jesus' name, amen.
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David Leonard with Walking On Down on Victory 91.5. Okay, I've got some fascinating things to share with you today about trees. And I know that's strange, but I like sharing these little facts about things with you. And some of them aren't facts, but they're you know, assumptions that this could be true. So it's crazy to think about, because it's kind of hard to study some of these things in creation. They're just hard to really, really know what's true in some of these things. And so, but I think it's really cool to study creation, because it really just shows how complex that the Lord has made everything. And did you know that there could be an entire underground network connecting trees in a forest, not just roots? And some scientists believe that they may actually be able to share resources and send warning signals through their root system. And it's been nicknamed something, the Wood Wide Web, which is a fantastic name. I mean, come on. Somebody took the opportunity and ran with it. And here's how it works. Beneath the forest floor, there are these incredible tiny fungal threads that can connect to the roots of different trees. And these are called mycorrhizal networks. May have mispronounced that. And scientists are exploring just how much information and how many resources might travel through these networks. And one of the fascinating possibilities is that larger established trees could help smaller trees through these connections. Imagine like a little sapling growing in the shade and struggling to get enough sunlight. And researchers have explored whether sugars and other resources might move through these underground networks from one tree, one of those big trees, down to these little saplings to help them grow. But it gets even more interesting. Some researchers are investigating whether trees might even be able to warn one about another danger. And let's say insects begin attacking one tree. There's a possibility that chemical signals could travel through these connections, giving neighboring trees an opportunity to strengthen their defenses before the insects get to them. And I mean, talk about like a neighborhood watch program, right? Through the trees. And there are even questions about what happens

0: when an older tree begins to die, and could some of its remaining resources make their way into the surrounding network and benefit other plants? And scientists are still exploring these possibilities, but even these questions are really fascinating. And it just shows to us that, you know, plants are alive. You know, the Lord has made these beautiful things in creation. And so we do good to study up on some of this stuff too, just to know how great our Lord is. Psalm 104:24 says, "Oh Lord, how manifold are your works. In wisdom have you made them all." And the more we discover about the natural world, the more extraordinary it becomes. And there's just so much happening right under our feet, and we're only beginning to understand. And I just love learning about this stuff. Coming up, we got Kate Thompson with One Day at a Time right here on Victory 91.5.
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Lord, I have heard of your fame. I stand in awe of your deeds. O Lord, renew them in our day. In our time, make them known. In wrath, remember mercy. Victory 91.5 and Victory.radio. The sound of revival.

That was John Allen with On and On right here on Victory 91.5. So good to be with you today. And I just want to share something with you. I like to read these ODBM, that is Our Daily Bread Ministries devotionals, when they come through my inbox. And I like to share them with you because it's something, number one, that I can count on. I get it each day. And it's something that, you know, if you would like to subscribe to this thing, you can get it in your inbox as well. And you just go to odbm.org and sign up for that newsletter. And this one that I'm going to read is not actually necessarily from today or the day. It was actually a September one that I really liked, and I wanted to have a chance to read it because you can't go back and

0: time, but I can, I guess, when I'm reading these devotionals. I can go back in time and read some older ones that I enjoy. And so this one is called The Warm-Hearted Church, and it's out of Acts 2, 42 through 47. And here it is right here. I'll go ahead and read it for you. When I was a child, I gladly accompanied my family to church every Sunday morning and evening. Our pastor exuded joy and always included the children in the service, even encouraged my writing. My Sunday school teachers and pastor instilled in me a love for scripture, and Sunday nights often meant a guest speaker or a missionary who stirred my heart towards missions. Our church truly earned the slogan our pastor created, the Warm-Hearted Church on Coldwater Road. It wasn't perfect, but we were a family. Since that day, I've continued attending church, even when it was hard to find the right one, and I've been encouraged and have grown in my faith as a result. Just as we do today, believers in Jesus in the early church needed support and encouragement, and they understood the importance of meeting together with fellow believers. And that's out of Acts 2:46. And they were a family. Together, they built each other up when doing life and served God when it became difficult. They gathered to pray, study scripture, praise God, enjoy fellowship, and they eat meals together. And as a result, God caused their numbers to grow. Finding a like-minded church may take time, but it's vital. Life is difficult to face on our own, and that's why God gave us families and communities. A church is a great place to build community. Amen. And here are some questions I will leave you with here. One is, why do you think it's important to have a church community? Also, how might participating in church activities encourage you? Think about that. Maybe you got somewhere that you go on a Wednesday and on a Sunday, and I really hope that it is one of these Christ-centered churches that you could maybe describe as a warm-hearted church. Again, that is The Warm-Hearted Church and is a daily devotional from odbm.org. You can go there, sign up for that newsletter. Up next, we got some great music. We have got Making Ways with Iveth Luna right here on Victory 91.5.
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0: That's 29:11 Worship with Child of God on Victory 91.5. Well, before I turn things over, I have a question about being an adult. I feel like adulting, why does my brain always go to adulting? Why do we keep containers when we have no idea where the lids are? I mean, you open a cabinet and there's this whole collection. You find a lid that looks right. You put it on and you get three corners to cooperate, but you can't quite get that last corner. And so you push that fourth corner down and the opposite corner pops up, you know, so frustrating. And then you discover a lid that has no container at all. And you're keeping it because that container might turn up someday. And somewhere else, you're keeping a container because its lid might turn up someday. Neither one is going to go anywhere. You're always going to be missing something, and they're always really bad containers too. And then somebody saves another takeout container because apparently we're short on takeout containers, those plastic ones, you know, that might melt when you put them in the microwave. And so there's your completely unofficial Monday project. Reunite containers with their lids, okay? Let's start there. Then we say we've accomplished something on this day. And we can discuss the rest of the house at another time. We'll get to your socks later, okay? I've enjoyed spending part of this Monday with you. Thank you for listening, for praying with us, and for making Victory a part of your day. And I hope the rest of your afternoon includes something that you can enjoy, even if it's just somebody you love, somebody being with somebody you love. Corey King is taking over at the top of the hour for prayer. Keep listening and join her as we pray together. And tomorrow, make sure you're with us during Corey's 4 p.m. hour Eastern. We'll introduce this week's new student of the week, and they'll be in the studio so you can hear from them. Tim Watkins takes over at 7 p.m. Eastern tonight, and Teresa will be with you overnight. And there's good company ahead on Victory 91.5. So have a good afternoon, and let's make this Monday a good one. Corey King coming up at the top of the hour.
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1: You know, prayer is one of the most important ministries we have at Victory. 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

That's We the Kingdom. So good. I'm Victory 91.5. And in 1 Peter 2:9, it says that you are a chosen people, a royal priesthood, a holy nation, God's special possession, that you may declare the praises of him who called you out of darkness into his wonderful light. Lord, I just pray that you would continue calling us out of any darkness that our heart is in, that our mind is in, that our life is in. I like that the light that you're calling us into, Peter, he's writing, it's your light. You're calling us into your presence. You're calling us close to yourself. You're calling us to come near, to experience you in a way that transforms us. Your light, it does a lot when we allow it to expel, to get rid of the things that have kept us in bondage, the things that have kept us just stuck, maybe for a long time, mentally, emotionally. You're telling us who we are to you, that we're your chosen people, that you see us as holy through the blood of Jesus, and that we have so many things to declare about you. You want us to declare praise about our Savior, about our God. And give us another reason today that, and just another opportunity today that we get to share the reason that we're living for you, that we get to share the reason that we have light at all, that our heart is filled with light, that our mind is filled with light, that we'd share the reason for our hope, that we'd share the reason for our joy.

we'd share the reason for our peace. That our life would just be overflowing with what you're doing, spilling out to the people around us to call them into your light too, so that they can see how good you are too for themselves. We know that you're going to give us so many opportunities that even if we feel like we've missed some opportunities, you have more ahead. You have more things that you're leading us into, more people that you're wanting our life to impact, that you're wanting our life to speak into. As your daughters, as your sons, you want to use your family individually and together. Help us look for ways to partner together. We can do so much more together. We can be more effective together. Help us to see the beauty in your church, being a family, being ones that are for each other and not against each other. In Jesus' name, amen.

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That's in Getty Music. Fear the Lord. I'm Victory 91.5. 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As soon as you open it up, it starts playing the live stream, and then you have options to view the history, to view the lyrics, to view all the podcasts. Press play on a word today. Maybe you were able to go to a church service yesterday, or maybe because of the crazy weather this weekend, maybe you stream from home. We have a ton of services that you can press play on, again, on our website and our app. My husband and I, on Saturday, we decided to just stay home because here in North Georgia, it was pretty crazy. The wind and the rain was intense, and our daughters, you know, we'd open up the door, especially for the dog, every now and then, and they had never seen anything like that. So that was an interesting weekend. And then we did go to church. We went to two church services yesterday. So this morning we had a big day of errands, and my little girls, they were tired running those errands, and I heard my daughters fighting in the back seat.

0: And my younger daughter, she said to her older sister, she said, "You're messing with my feelings today," because she was just giving her some attitude and stuff. But I thought that was a good way to put it when somebody's upsetting you. You're messing with my feelings. And I'm always having to calm them down, get them to apologize to each other. Maybe you're right there with me. Maybe victory helps, having some songs that you don't have to pick the playlist. We get to play the worship songs for you. Coming up, you're going to hear from Ken Ham, his program, Answers in Genesis, and then Natalie Lane.
1: Every, all, and everything. This is Ken Ham on a mission to call the church back to the authority of God's Word. Genesis says Noah's flood covered all the high hills and destroyed every land-dwelling creature not on the ark. So why do some people believe it was just a local flood? It's because they've already compromised on the age of the earth. You see, when you reinterpret Genesis to add in millions of years, you've got a big problem with the flood. The supposed long ages come from the rock layers, but if there was a global flood, those rock layers can't be old. So not only do you have to reinterpret the days of Genesis, now you've got to change the flood too. Instead of changing God's word, you know what we need to do? We need to trust it from the very beginning.
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But for you who revere my name, the Sun of Righteousness will rise with healing in its wings. 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

0: That's Peter Burton, So Long. I'm Victory 91.5. And Graham Cook, you can listen to him. You can read from him. I really have appreciated his ministry over the years. And he talks a lot about God as a father. And he said that God repeating himself is not frustration. God repeating himself, it is relentless gentleness. Graham Cook, he was remembering a time when he felt like he had failed miserably. And he said no matter his efforts or his circumstances, even when they seemed to stay the same, he was overwhelmed by just everything that he was not. And in the middle of it, God came to him and he said with total confidence that he was his beloved son and whom he was well pleased. And he made a long list of why God should not see him that way. And God kept repeating it. And then people started bringing him this verse again and again. And he said, it didn't just happen 10 times or even 15 times. He said, I counted and it happened 273 times until I finally surrendered to God's perspective over mine. And he said, I think I was around 55 times in where he finally believed the Lord. And there's no list of failures long enough to change God's perspective about you as his son or as his daughter. And God, he doesn't stop. He's going to keep on pursuing you, trying to get you to experience forgiveness and grace. And it's something that is overwhelming for us because you really are his beloved. You always have been. You always will be. He said, Father, you're relentlessly gentle with us. Help us to lay down our list of reasons and surrender our perspective, so that we can experience your perspective, that you really are well pleased in who you've made us and who you've called us to be and who we are through the blood of Jesus. He's going to keep saying it until you believe it. Maybe that is something that we need to recognize, that the Lord, he's constantly trying to help you experience his love and his grace and his mercy. And of course, he's going to send people your way to help you really wake up to who you are to him. And coming up, we're going to hear from Eli Gable and Tarian.
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0: That's 10th Avenue North, Losing. I'm Victory 91.5. And this week, we want to congratulate Diego, our student of the week. We're going to meet him tomorrow at 4:30. He's going to be in the studio with his family and Donna. And he's 11 years old. He's in sixth grade at Veritas. And he prayed with a complete stranger at a Kroger in the parking lot. He loves sharing the gospel. He is not ashamed of the gospel. He's not ashamed of Jesus. And he actually bought some Bibles to give to others with his own reading money. And that is really cool that at 11 years old, you know, he could spend that money on anything. And yet he's wanting people to find the love of Jesus. So we're excited to hear his heart tomorrow. Make sure that you tune in through our app, through our website, victory.radio. You can click on Student of the Week and nominate your kids, kindergarten through 12th grade. Tell us all about them each week. 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And they're providing the choice between a Mac Neo or a Nintendo Switch 2. With some new AirPods for the student of the month to choose from. And coming up, we're going to hear from Consumed by Fire in Jesus Culture, thanks to our underwriters.
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That's Andrew Rip and Jervis Campbell. Hold me up. I'm Victory 91.5. I am not a very good whistler. I like the whistling in that song. My husband, he is much better. And so maybe our daughters will get that from him. I don't know if that's something you inherit or what, but I'm not very good at that. And Watchful Believer, they had a great devotion. They said that most of us are no longer children and we're growing older. We're carrying responsibilities. We're facing battles. We're learning how to navigate life. And I hope that we never forget that no matter how mature we become, that we're always going to need our Heavenly Father. We might be adults, but we're still in need of His wisdom, His comfort, His embrace. May we never become so grown that we forget how to run to Him like little children. And we don't always have to be strong. We don't always have to figure everything out on our own. Growing older is inevitable, but may we never outgrow our dependence on Him. In His presence, you're going to find the love, the security, and the grace that your soul needs. In Romans 8:15, it calls Him our Abba Father. And Lord, You want us to know You as our Father, not just to read about it or hear about it from somebody else, but You want this to be a personal experience. And so I just pray that somebody would experience what a involved dad You want to be in their life, what an involved listener You are, and protector, defender. You're everything that a father should be. You're not lacking in any area. You're not insufficient, inadequate in any area. You're a perfect father. You created us. You know how we think and react and all the things about us. And You love us despite all of the things that we might say are imperfections. Maybe we pick ourselves apart, but You don't do that. Just like we love our children and we want to help them, You want to help us. I pray for those that maybe right now they just have little faith. But You said that we can come to You just like a child. And even if we just have a little bit of faith, it moves You. When we just turn our attention, when we start praying, it moves You.

respond as a father. They're singing that you want to hold us up, and maybe there's something in our life that desperately needs to be held by you. It needs to be in your hands. Let us place it in your hands. Let us go to you as a father today for ourselves. Let us find you as a father that never leaves, that never walks out. In Jesus' name, amen.

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Maintain love and justice and wait for your God always. 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

0: by you. That's Ash Wiseman, Poetry. I'm Victory 91.5. That's from the album Like a Kid Again. You can find it on our app. I love being around my two little girls. They're a mess. And today they're making me laugh because this morning I woke up just randomly at like 5 o'clock in the morning. I couldn't go back to sleep. So I got up and was trying to be productive. And then, you know, you just hit that wall where we had a busy day and I was tired. And I told them like I needed to run through a drive-through and get, you know, some caffeine or whatever, coffee, whatever. And my two-year-old, when I pulled into the wrong parking lot for whatever reason. And she said, "Mom, that's not Starbucks. Starbucks is over there." And she knows, she already knows at 2 years old what, you know, different places are, which is astounding. And I told her, I'm like, "Wow, you are so smart." And then my four-year-old, she said, "I'm not smart." And, you know, it broke my heart. And I told her, I'm like, "Yes, you are. You are smart." But it made me think how we start believing just different little lies about ourselves at young ages and just in random ways where the enemy is trying to get you to believe something about yourself that is not true. And we build her up about herself all the time. But, you know, it's just interesting how some things are coming out of her mouth like that, that we get to address and we get to correct and replace with truth. And hopefully she'll believe that, you know, about herself, believe the truth about herself. But it just got me to thinking, are we believing any lies today? Have any lies popped up in our heart and our mind, obviously from the enemy? And we've been talking to her about that, that the enemy is real, that the enemy is trying to get us to believe different things about ourselves or say different things about ourselves that we don't need to come into agreement with. So just remember that today, that it's important what you speak over yourself, what you speak over the people around you, what you're believing. Coming up, we're going to hear from Torin Wells, Bless Your Name. But right now, it's time to hear from Focus on the Family.
1: So the first sign of physical abuse was pushing me in the hallway after school one day. So I hadn't seen the jealousy yet.
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1: We were talking to a classmate after school one day, and we were debating on something kind of trivial and wanting to look cool in front of his friend. I did a light-handed backslap on Brock's shoulder, and in response, he pushed me with both of his hands, and it was so hard that I fell backwards, slid on the floor, dropped all my books. I was mortified, and, you know, that time alarm bells went off in my head, but I was in shock. I didn't know how to respond to that. You know, when you talk to your kids about dating, you know, here's how you respond to being hit isn't usually at the top of the list.
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0: That's Tyler Phillip Ratcliffe, Nothing But Good on Victory 91.5. And John Bevere, his podcast is on our app, on our website. His wife, Lisa Bevere, hers is too. And he said that God, he didn't give you gifts just to make your life better. He gave them to you so that you could make a difference in the lives of others. And too often we measure the value of our gifts by the opportunities that they create for us, or even the success that they bring, or the recognition that we receive. But in God's kingdom, greatness, it really is found in serving. And there's people that need the wisdom, the encouragement, the creativity, and the solutions that God's entrusted to you. Your obedience today, it's gonna impact lives that you'll never even know about this side of eternity. Don't underestimate what God has placed inside of you, and don't keep it to yourself. I love that reminder. Sometimes, you know, we might not even realize it, but the stranger that you're interacting with, or the coworker, or the person around you that God has in your life is there for a reason, and they need something that God has put in you, a part of your heart, a part of your character, a part of, you know, your spiritual life, your prayer life too. And all of those things are changing the world around you. And I like that we do change the world just one person at a time. That kind of seems like the mandate from Jesus when he tells us to go out and make disciples, to have, you know, normal day-to-day activities that we just get to share his love in those normal places with people around you. That there's so many opportunities where people need some encouragement today. Don't underestimate how God is using you in their life, in their future. And coming up, we're going to hear from Lost and Found and Forrest Frank, and that's thanks to Tim Hopkins.
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Return, O Israel, to the Lord your God. 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

0: That's Unspoken with Miracle. I'm Victory 91.5. It's Corey. And I was supposed to mail some things. So I took my daughters to the post office this morning and it was closed. And there was somebody sitting outside. And I'm like, why is the post office closed, you know? And they were like, I think it's because it's a holiday. And I'd completely forgotten about Columbus Day, which is funny because I had been teasing my husband about it. Just totally blank that, like, you know, the post office would be closed. But I've been teasing my husband because I was asking him to mow our grass because we didn't really have time this weekend with the storm and everything. And just our lives are kind of crazy packed right now. But I told him, I'm like, if, you know, Columbus could sail the ocean, I think you can mow the grass when you get home on Monday. And we're at this phase in our life because he's in landscaping. So he works, you know, long, hard days outside and he's sick of mowing grass when he gets home. He doesn't want to mow any more grass. And I don't mind. I like doing it, but the only time I have is on the weekend. So I have to beg him. And then now he has to put it on his calendar and his phone, you know, to remember. So sometimes since we share a calendar, if I add something, you know, he sees it, or if he adds something, I see it. So now we have different funny reminders in our phone. So we'll see when I get home tonight if the grass is mowed. I'm not sure. Coming up, we're going to hear from Mitch Wong and Citizen Away. And that's thanks to Progressive Medical Center.
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Sow for yourselves righteousness, reap the fruit of unfailing love, and break up your unplowed ground. 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

0: That's Tiffany Hudson. Hallelujah here below. I'm Victory 91.5. And in Psalm 34:1, it says, I will always thank the Lord. I will never stop praising him. And God, I pray that we'd have this mindset, this mentality that, just like David, it's a decision to praise you. It's a decision to worship today. It's an opportunity that we don't want to miss. We don't want to spend our lives just staying stuck in our feelings or stuck in just a worldly mindset. You want to give us a whole different mindset, this eternal mindset where we recognize that we are here to be worshipers, that we are here to worship you. We're here to discover you, to grow in a relationship with you. And part of that is worship. Part of that is prayer. Ongoing. She's reminding us that today, no matter what's going on, that when we thank you through the things that we're going through, when we thank you for who you are in the things that we're going through, that you are unchanging, that you are with us, that you are our strength, just different ways that we can lift you up and thank you. That's our worship, and that's conquering the enemy in our life. That's overcoming him again today. And we can say hallelujah instead of cursing our situation or beating ourselves up. When we can have a different perspective, I think it makes the enemy angry because we're recognizing breakthrough. We're recognizing that there's more for us in Christ. That he can't steal our joy today. He can't steal our peace today. He can't steal our worship today. He can try, but that decision ultimately is ours. And help us to be like David. To keep saying and making that decision that we're always going to thank you, no matter what's happening. That we're never going to stop praising you for who you are. For who you want to be to us. In Jesus' name, amen.
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0: That's Mosaic MSC Different on Victory 91.5. And we love getting to celebrate your kids for Student of the Week, Student of the Month. This is something that we've only been doing for a few months since, you know, kids went back to school. But kindergarten through 12th grade, you can be a part of this at victory.radio. You'll see when you get there, it says Student of the Week. Click on that button and it just asks you a couple questions. Just takes a few minutes and they'll stay nominated the whole school year. And we're celebrating Diego from Veritas. He's in 6th grade. And he ended up sharing his faith just in a parking lot with a stranger because his heart wants people to know the love of Jesus, his Savior. And then he also used some money that he had raised to actually buy Bibles to give people. And I just love that he's like a little pastor already. He's going to be in the studio with us tomorrow at 4:30. So make sure that you tune in through our app, through our website, victory.radio. And then now he's entered to win Student of the Month. So Student of the Month is when Milton Montessori School, our underwriter, they're providing a couple prizes for these kids to choose from, either a Mac Neo laptop or a Nintendo Switch 2 with some new AirPods. So that'll be interesting to see, you know, the next Student of the Month and what they choose. Coming up, we're going to hear from Chase & Co. and Chris Burns, thanks to the Animal Wellness Clinic.
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Rachel Morley, Plastic Fruit on Victory 91.5. And I love that thought that the Lord is doing so much in your heart and your spirit, where he's getting rid of anything that maybe was just out of a religious spirit or religious mindset, or he's cutting away or doing different, you know, hands-on things in our life to make us more like him and just to produce that genuine heart, that genuine faith. And I was reading from this devotion called The Grace Scripts, and they said, no matter the season, Christ, he does not change in his faithfulness and his steadfastness to us. You think about the seasons that he made and also the places that he made. There's valleys. There's dark nights.

0: and yet he's still working to accomplish his purposes and their good in our lives. He tells us if we're in Christ, there's things that he has promised in Romans that he is doing in our life to work for the good of those that love him, for his glory. And if we really believe this, then we know that trials and not just joys are included in all things, that there's blessing in seasons of hardship and trial, just like there's blessings in seasons that are calm and easier. Trials, they can actually push you towards this solid rock of Christ that you are going to stand on. And the only thing that changes in each season is our attitude and response. We're so prone to engrave our trials in marble and our blessings in sand. Spurgeon, he said that. And I think that is interesting. When we go through different trials, we think it's going to last forever. We think it's permanent. You know, we get really discouraged or really depressed sometimes. And like he's saying, sometimes we forget all the blessings that God's done. And we need to remember, we need to recount what he's done. And make sure that we keep telling people your story, your testimony, what he's brought you through, how he's provided. Don't forget, maybe write it down. Maybe make that a goal every day to share something with someone that God's done in your life, that God's spoken to you. Don't keep it to yourself. Don't forget. Coming up, we're going to go back into the worship thanks to Restoration Church.
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0: share something from Travis Smith. He said, in Joshua 1, it opens with words that Joshua probably never wanted to hear. Moses, my servant, is dead. And Moses had been his leader. Moses had been his mentor. Moses was the man that God had led Israel through for decades. And God told Joshua, therefore, the time has come for you to lead these people. And the grief was real, and the movement was still required. And there's moments when our hearts need to process what life has already changed. And it doesn't make you weak. Eventually, yesterday, it cannot remain the place where you live. Honor what was. Grieve what needs to be grieved, carry the lessons with you, and then listen for God's instruction because he's going to tell you what comes next. The season ending, it doesn't mean that God's presence ended with it. Some seasons end before your emotions are ready to admit that they're over. And we can read through Joshua 1 and kind of experience what's going on here. The Lord was raising Joshua up, and maybe he's raising you up right now. Maybe right now you're being mentored and then God's going to show you what that time prepared you for. And there are seasons of preparations. And I like that reminder, a season ending does not mean God's presence ended with it. He's the God of seasons. He's the God of so many opportunities. You haven't missed out. He has more coming. He has more ahead. I hope that encourages you that God's presence is still going with you. He is still with you. Coming up, we're going to hear from Elevation Worship and We the Kingdom, thanks to Progressive Medical Center.
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That's Cochran & Co. All I need to know. I'm Victory 91.5. And I was reading through this evening blessing from Susie Larson, and she said, may you rest in the knowledge that God is in control. May you release your burdens and pick up his promises. May you remind yourself daily that you are the object of his affection. And remember that you can start counting blessings and you're going to see him in your day. In Job 32, verse 8, it says, but it is the spirit in man, the breath of the Almighty, that makes him understand. And so, God, we just pray into this. I love this reminder that you created us with a spirit. You created us. You breathe life into us. And right now, as we're breathing, it is this constant reminder that we only have life because of you. We are only here because of you. And I just pray that we'd have

0: that remembrance every day. Just keep us in remembrance. Keep us in a place of unity with you, surrender with you. Maybe tonight we need to count our blessings. Maybe we need to just, even with our family, around the dinner table or before bed, just spending that time remembering just different things that you've done or made a way for in our life, or maybe a neat God opportunity that happened today, an open door, or there's so many different things that you want to show us that you're part of our life. You're in our workplace, you're in our home, you're all the places that we go, and we get to carry you. You want us to be this church just in motion outside of the building, and help us to really operate as your church. Take that seriously, that we get to connect people to you. We should be praying with people. I think daily we should be looking for opportunities to lift each other up, to bring each other closer to you. Put that on our heart, that we wouldn't take people further away from you, that we wouldn't go back to sin, we wouldn't grieve you, that we wouldn't be okay with any distance in our heart from yours. Teach us just the joy in being close to you. And I pray that we would release our burdens tonight. We would not go home burdened by the day or the things going on in our life. That we learn how to give you and pray through some things that maybe are really burdening our heart, burdening our mind, our emotions. Help us to feel a difference, to feel lighter, to feel those burdens leave as we lay them at your feet, God. In Jesus' name, amen.
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1: That's Hope Harding. Goodbye. On Victory 91.5. And Simply Jecker, you can find their blog, their Facebook ministry page. They have some great thoughts. They said that we need to tend to the fire to keep it burning and to pray like you've never prayed before, to get in the Word, to shut out the noise, and to go deeper with God than you've ever been before. And don't allow yourself to become distracted, spiritually complacent, or even comfortable with the level of intimacy that God is calling you to go beyond. They said, I saw in the spirit the earth being shaken, and I could see the year 2027. And they said, I can't shake the urgency that I feel concerning the need for us to prepare ourselves spiritually. And I believe that this is a time to become deeply rooted in the Lord, to strengthen our foundations, to cultivate a life of prayer that cannot be easily shaken by what happens around us. The time to prepare your lamp, it's not when the midnight cry is already sounding. The time to prepare is now. In Matthew 25, Jesus, he tells us, there were 10 that had lamps, but not all 10 had oil in reserve. All 10, they were waiting for the bridegroom, but only 5 had prepared for the delay. And there's a difference between having enough oil to look prepared and also having oil in reserve to endure when the waiting gets longer than you anticipated. And we can't live on yesterday's encounter. We can't survive on the strength of someone else's prayer life. We can't continually draw from a place of intimacy with God that we are no longer cultivating in secret. There has to be oil in our lamp. There has to be oil in reserve. And if you've allowed the cares of this world to crowd out your hunger for God, make room for him again. Leviticus 6, it tells us that the fire on the altar was to be kept burning continually. The priests, they were responsible for tending to that fire, and they had to add wood. They had to arrange the burnt offering. They had to remove the ashes, and the fire had to be maintained. Just like in our life, the fire has to be maintained. So we can't assume that because the fire burned yesterday, that you don't

0: have to tend to it today. We can't live off of a memory of a past move of God while neglecting the altar that's in front of us. It's a daily responsibility to cultivate a relationship with Jesus. Add the wood of prayer, add the wood of worship, add the wood of obedience, add the wood of the word. Deal with the ashes of yesterday's disappointments, offenses, distractions, and disappointments that have accumulated around your altar. Don't allow yesterday's ashes to suffocate today's fire. Tend to the fire. Come out of spiritual complacency. Lukewarmness, it will not serve as well in an hour that demands spiritual discernment, endurance, and unwavering faithfulness to Jesus. We can't afford to be a people that are on fire during a church service, but spiritually asleep the rest of the week. We can't afford to know how to shout in the sanctuary, but have no prayer life in the secret place. God, He's not looking for people who know how to produce in a moment. He's looking for people who know how to remain with Him when that moment is over. This word, it goes on, and I think it is really important to recognize that every time you pray, every time you seek the Lord, that there is that spiritual oil, so to speak, that's happening within you. Like they said, oil in your reserve to draw from that. Just remembering who He was, who He is. It's going to keep you burning as we keep remembering, as we keep tending to our relationship with Him. It's going to keep you burning. Coming up, we're going to hear from SEU Worship. The cost is a joy. Thanks to Sisters of Grace.
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0: That's Daniel Bashta and Mac Powell with Heaven on Victory 91.5. And Watchful Believer, they were talking about Samson. They said that he was strong enough to tear apart a lion, to break ropes, to defeat his enemies. And yet the man who could overpower others failed to guard his own heart. And his greatest downfall, it didn't begin when his hair was cut. It actually began long before that, when he continued entertaining what was slowly leading him away from his purpose. Delilah kept pressing him until he revealed the secret of his strength. And when he awoke, he thought that he could rise as before, not realizing that the Lord had departed from him. In Judges 16:20, it's a heavy passage. The Lord was departed from him. This is a heartbreaking warning, because we can be strong in public and still be vulnerable in private. We can carry a calling from God and still make choices that endanger it. Sometimes the things that destroy us don't come looking like enemies. They come disguised as affection and pleasure and comfort and desires that we refuse to surrender. And the danger, it's not always the first compromise, but in repeatedly returning to what God has been warning us about. Samson's story is reminding us that yesterday's victories don't excuse today's disobedience, that we can't play with temptation and presume that we're going to walk away unharmed. Guard your heart. Guard your consecration. Don't exchange your relationship with God for anything else. If you've fallen, remember Samson's story. It reminds us to cry out to the Lord, and don't let shame keep you from returning to him in repentance. Don't become comfortable in temptation, that you forget that you were called to walk in the purpose of God. May we never trade what's sacred for what's temporary. They said, Lord, keep our hearts faithful to you until the very end. And I love this reminder. Maybe that's something that we need to pray every day. God, keep my heart faithful to you. Today, tomorrow, forever, keep my heart faithful to you. Just like in marriage, it's a daily decision, right? To be faithful, just like your relationship with the Lord. It's a daily decision to be faithful. Watchful Believer, they have some great devotions that will just help you grow in your faith. They have some good prayers too that you can pray. And coming up, we're going to hear from Red Rocks Worship and Jay King, thanks to Automation Direct.
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0: That's Stephanie Gretzinger, Jesus Image as well, Blood of Christ on Victory 91.5. And I was reading through this reminder from Susie Larson. She wrote this today. She said, whatever's breaking your heart right now, Jesus, he will soon heal it. Whatever burden you're carrying right now, Jesus, he will soon lift it. And though you may not always see the evidence or the fruit in the moment, you're abiding, it really changes things. You've partnered with the Almighty and your journey, it's transforming you. Your journey with him, your trust is strengthening you and your faith is moving the mountains. And I like this reminder that Jesus, he's wanting that commitment from us, that through salvation, our hearts are joined. We're joined with him, right? And so you're entrusting everything to him day in, day out. And I like that reminder that you are going to see him heal things. You are going to see him break through. You are going to see him lift things off of your heart or your shoulders that you've been carrying, because when we stay connected, it's what he does. He's able to lift any burden off. He's able to lift your head. He's able to lift your heart. Maybe you need that tonight. I know our preaching and teaching lineup is so good. At 7 o'clock, tune in for Pastor Jordan Sherritt. You're going to enjoy that message. 8 o'clock, it's Adventures in Odyssey. 9 o'clock, it's Focus on the Family. And tomorrow, we're going to have a special guest in the studio at 4:30. Our student of the week, Diego from Veritas. He's in sixth grade. He's 11 years old. And he just shared his faith to somebody in a parking lot, made his parents so proud that he's bold. And also, he just spent a lot of money on Bibles, money that he got from reading, and he could have spent it anyway, and he chose to buy some Bibles to give away to people that need Jesus. And I just love that. I can't wait to meet him and celebrate him. So make sure that you tune in. Coming up, we're going to hear from Leanna Crawford and Passion and Tim Watkins, thanks to Closing Bell Real Estate for underwriting.
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The steadfast love of the Lord never ceases. His mercies never come to an end. They are new every morning. Great is your faithfulness. 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

0: Oh, his name is greater than any other name, the revealed name of God, the last one we received. Yes, the name of Jesus, and it is Jesus. Mm-hmm. Yes, it is his name, the name above all others, the only name that gives us access to the Father, through the name of Jesus. We're going to talk about that tonight so much. That was Kobe James with NCS Collective. Nothing but the name. Nothing but the name. Amen. Don't be ashamed to say his name. I know, especially now, the way the United States is, that we've been covered up by other religions. Very much so now. And we need to make sure we're speaking the name of Jesus. When you say God, first question I would ask is, okay, which God are you talking about? Because you can't just say it and assume that everybody knows who you're talking about. We need to be bold and speak the name of Jesus. Amen? Amen. Well, we'll talk about that and much more tonight. Such good music and ministry all the way up till midnight. I'm Tim Watkins with you. And at 7 every Monday through Thursday evenings when I'm with you, we have our rotation of sermons from Sunday morning that we repeat. And tonight we got one that was 7 a.m. Sunday morning, Pastor Jordan Sherritt from Gateway Church at Friendship in Buford. And it's entitled, How to Handle the Blessing.
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3: Today we're going to be in the Old Testament. If you want to open your book, your Bible, to 2 Chronicles. 2 Chronicles is where we're going to be. I want to preach a message called How to Handle a Blessing. How to Handle the Blessing. Now, let me start this off saying this.

I felt nudged of the Lord to preach this message. And then as the week went on, my week, like many of yours, got heavier through just the awareness of some needs in the world around us. And the needs kind of kept piling on. And some pretty heavy things. And I was like, man, I feel like I missed the Lord here, talking about how to handle a blessing. And yet it feels like everywhere I looked this week, there was need. And so I was like, man, did I miss this? Did I not hear you right, Lord? Was that just bad pizza? Actually, I haven't had pizza in a month. I'm on Whole 30. Was that bad cauliflower? And I just kind of felt this sense of like, no, this is the paradox of the Christian life. This is the reality and the paradox of the Christian life. Is that all at the same time, today, you are both needy and blessed. That's the paradox of this Christian life that we find ourselves in, is that today, every single one of us, everyone in this room, we find ourselves in the exact same place, that we are both needy and blessed. And I would even say that we are more needy than we can imagine. And we are certainly more blessed than we act sometimes, right? Like, we need the Lord far more than we ever could imagine that we do. We need the Lord more than we would ever imagine that we need the Lord. And yet I also believe that your life today, no matter what you're dealing with, no matter what you're fighting, you are more blessed than you can imagine. That's the paradox of being a child of God, is that yes, there is need, and yes, there is blessings. And we spend about every Sunday talking about what do we do with the needs of our life, don't we? After worship, that's what we do every single Sunday, is we talk about what do? We bring that to the Lord. We present the needs of our life to the Lord. Today, I want to talk about, just for a few minutes, how to handle the blessing. Because I think how we handle our need matters. I also think how we handle the blessing matters. Amen? 2 Chronicles chapter 26. Are you fired up about the word today? I get excited about being in the Old Testament. Names I can't pronounce. Wild stories. It's exciting stuff. Talking about King Uzziah today, 2 Chronicles chapter 26. We're going to read quite a bit of verses here today, so hang with me. Verse 1 of 2 Chronicles 26. Are you there? All right. Then all of the people of Judah took Uzziah, who was 16 years old, and made him king in the place of his father Amaziah. He was the one who rebuilt Elath and restored it to Judah, after Amaziah rested with his fathers. Uzziah was 16 years old when he became king, and he reigned in Jerusalem for 52 years. His mother's name was Jechaliah. I bet she was beautiful. She was from Jerusalem. Verse 4, this is imperative. He did what was right in the eyes of the Lord. That will stand out to us later. He did what was right in the eyes of the Lord, just as his father Amaziah had done. He sought God during the days of Zechariah, who instructed him in the fear of God. As long as he sought the Lord, God gave him success. All right, underline that part if you're super spiritual. As long as he sought the Lord, God gave him success. Now, flip to verse 15 with me, verse 15. Because things go off the rails quickly, as they tend to do in the Old Testament. Verse 15. In Jerusalem, he made machines designed by skillful men for use on the towers and on the corner defenses to shoot arrows and hurl large stones. Right here. His fame spread far and wide, for he was greatly helped. By who? By the Lord, right? For he was greatly helped until. Okay. Until, did you catch it? This is where everything changes. This one word changes everything in this whole passage. Until he became powerful. He was greatly helped until, as the ESV says, he became strong. But after Uzziah became powerful, his pride led to his downfall. He was unfaithful to the Lord his God. He entered the temple of the Lord to burn incense on the altar of incense. Okay, this was strictly forbidden by God. That was an act of the priest and the priest alone. The king was not allowed to enter that space. The king was not allowed to burn incense on the altar.

altar of incense. It was for the priest of God and the priest alone. And yet because of his pride, Uzziah thought, you know what? I'm going to do it anyways. Azariah the priest with 80 other courageous priests of the Lord followed him in. They confronted him and said, it is not right for you, Uzziah, to burn incense on to the Lord. That is for the priests, the descendants of Aaron, who have been consecrated to burn incense. Leave the sanctuary, for you have been unfaithful, and you will not be honored by the Lord your God. Uzziah had a censer in his hand ready to burn incense and became angry. While he was raging at the priest in their presence before the incense altar in the Lord's temple, leprosy broke out on his forehead. And when Azariah, the chief priest, and all the other priests looked at him, they saw that leprosy had been on his forehead, so they hurried him out. Indeed, he himself was eager to leave because the Lord had afflicted him. King Uzziah had leprosy until the day he died. He lived in a separate house, leprous, and excluded from the temple of the Lord. Jotham, his son, had charge of the palace and governed the people in the land. Again, I want to preach a message called How to Handle the Blessing. Will you bow your heads? Lord, today I pray, God, that there would be encouragement, clarity, and conviction. That today, in the midst of all that we have, in the midst of all that we face, God, I pray that your Holy Spirit would flood every part of our heart and mind. Flood the needy part to lift us. Lord, fill us with humility in the blessed part. I pray that your word would sit heavy upon us to produce a harvest of righteousness in us. We love you. We thank you. It's in Jesus' mighty name we pray, and everybody said, my boys love to get new shoes. They get it honest. They can't help it. It's in their genetic code. I love to get new shoes. Who doesn't love a good pair of new shoes? I love getting new shoes. I like getting my boys new shoes. I get excited about it. However, as they have outgrown certain shoes, they've also outgrown certain behaviors and qualities of those shoes. Here's what I mean. Part of me very much wishes that they were still in toddler shoes, because toddler shoes are about a third of the price of adult shoes. You start buying those adult sizes, what are we doing? That's like three times, four times the amount. I really miss toddler shoe pricing. I also feel like they used to enjoy the new shoes a little bit better. Because now when they get new shoes, they start walking around like this. They're like, we can't crease them. I was like, boys, they're just shoes. They're not valuable. They're like, we're going to resell them one day. I was like, to who? Who are you reselling this for? To? It doesn't make any sense. Well, we can't crease them. I'm like, you look like an idiot. And I don't know how cool you thought those shoes were, but you just ruined it by waddling. Don't crease your shoes, boys. They used to enjoy it more. It would be like immediate when my boys got new shoes, they put them on immediately and they would run around the house like maniacs. Oh, I miss it so much. I miss it so much. Cause they'd be like, and then they just run through the whole house and they'd be like, Dad, did you see that? Dad, did you see that? How fast I ran? Dad, did you see how fast I just ran because of these new shoes? And I'm like, yeah, buddy, so fast. I don't have the heart to tell them their DNA doesn't really allow for a whole lot of fastness. A lot of speed, and I'm the greatest athlete in our family, and it's still not that good. They're like, Dad, you think I'm the fastest person alive? I'm like, probably. It's funny to me. I was thinking about it. Here they were. They just received something. All they did was receive it, and they allowed the thing that they received to make them think that they were something that they were not. And if you had a sentence to sum up the life of Uzziah, it would be that. That in light of what he received, he allowed what he received to make him believe he was something that he was not. And it's so sad to me to see what happened to King Uzziah here. Because it started so well, didn't it? I mean, the first five verses of 2 Chronicles 26, oh man, Uzziah is a stud. Uzziah is following the Lord. Uzziah is ruling and reigning well. In fact, in 2 Kings and 2 Chronicles, both accounts of Uzziah's reign, both authors
characterize the beginning of his reign.

the same way, that he did what was right in the eyes of the Lord. Man, that's a pretty good testimony, isn't it? Like if someone's like, he did what was right in the eyes of the Lord, that's a good life right there. And he started off so well. He was allowing the prophet Zechariah to minister to him, teach him what it is to fear the Lord. He did what was right in the eyes of the Lord, and that's a big deal. He started off so well, but as we talked about last week, how you start doesn't matter quite as much as how you finish. Right? We talked about Paul. Paul finished well. Uzziah did not, and it's a shame. Because really, the fact that someone said he was doing what was right in the eyes of the Lord was a very big deal. That was a very big deal for a Hebrew king. Because can I tell you something? Most of the Hebrew kings did not do what was right in the eyes of the Lord. Most of the Hebrew kings did what was evil and what was wicked and idolatrous in the eyes of the Lord. In 930 BC, the kingdom of Israel split into the northern kingdom and the southern kingdom, mainly because of Solomon's failure and idolatry. Israel was united under Saul, David, and Solomon, but because of Solomon's failures, they end up dividing to the northern kingdom of Israel and the southern kingdom of Judah. Now, the northern kingdom just broke. I mean, just broken. Almost all of their kings, literally without the, just a few, but almost all of their kings did what was evil and wicked in the eyes of the Lord. It's one reason why they were exiled so much sooner than Judah was. Judah, about half of their kings did pretty good, all right? Almost half did pretty good, but most pretty wicked and pretty evil. So the fact that Uzziah started off with such promise, that he started off walking in the fear of the Lord, doing what was right in the eyes of God, that really, really mattered. I think there's probably some hope that began to rise up in Judah, probably some hope that began to rise up in the people. And God blessed him because of it. Like, I'm talking about blessed him. God blessed Uzziah and his reign and his leadership in such a tremendous way. I mean, a pretty incredible way. 2 Chronicles 26 kind of lays it out. It says that he defeated their enemies in battle. Uzziah's fame spread throughout all of the region. He was able to build massive towers and fortifications there in Jerusalem. He developed an incredible cistern system for the enormous herds of cattle that he had. The land was fertile. He was blessed to amass an incredibly huge army. Judah even invented new like military weapons while he was king. I mean, that's pretty wild, isn't it? Obviously, the blessings of God were upon him and upon Judah during his reign. To look out over the blessings of God on him, to look out over the good things that God had given to Judah and to Uzziah, would have been overwhelming because the favor of God had so saturated everything that he did, every part of his rule, that it was pretty overwhelming. In fact, I think if you would survey all that God had done and all that God was doing in Judah at that time, you would probably take a step back and you'd be like, that dude had it all. Like that dude had it all. And you know what? He did. He did. He had it all. And you know why he had it all? Because God gave it to him. The blessings of God were so rich in Uzziah's life because God had poured out his generosity on Uzziah and on Judah. He did have it all because God had given it to him. But somewhere in the midst of the blessing, somewhere in the midst of what Uzziah had received, he began to believe that he was something that he was not. Somewhere in the blessing, Uzziah began to believe that he was the source and the creator of all of the good that was happening around him. Somewhere, Uzziah began to believe the lie that all of that was because of him. And this was his downfall. Isn't it crazy how the blessing of God made him so overtly proud and arrogant? I mean,
Look at our text. Sean, you have that?

Second Chronicles. This is the ESV. In Jerusalem, he made machines invented by skillful men to be on the towers and the corners, shoot arrows and great stones. His fame spread far, for he was marvelously helped. Marvelously helped. That is a description of what God had been doing in his life. He was marvelously helped until what? Until he became strong. But when he was strong, he grew proud to his destruction. For he was unfaithful to the Lord. God helped him. God blessed him. God poured out his favor upon Uzziah until Uzziah got too strong. Because he was no longer depending upon the strength of the Lord. He was looking to his own strength. God helped Uzziah and blessed Uzziah until pride rose up. In other words, Uzziah began to believe that all that God had given to him was accomplished through the strength and the skill of his hand rather than the blessings, the graciousness, and the generosity of God's hands. If only Uzziah would have had the words of James 1:17 ringing in his ears, that every good and perfect gift comes down from the Father of heavenly lights. That every good thing in your life and mine and every good thing in Uzziah's life was a gift graciously, generously given by the hands of God and by God alone. Everything good, that as you look at your life, everything good is from God. Everything. This is what happens. This is what I think is the curse of blessings. This can become the curse of blessing. It comes when we begin to allow the blessings that God has given us to breed self-importance within us. That we begin to allow all of the things that God has given us to begin to breed self-importance within us. So instead of looking to God, instead of depending upon God, instead of trusting God, Uzziah began to trust in himself. Rather than viewing his military might, fortifications, and wealth as evidence of God's favor that demanded continued dependence, Uzziah reinterpreted that as validation of his own capability. And we have to be careful in our lives, don't we? And that we have to be careful, don't we? Because the amount of blessings poured out on all of us, every single one of us, pretty overwhelming, isn't it? I have no doubt that the list of blessings in your life is long, because it sure isn't mine. It's longer than I deserve, certainly far more than I've ever earned. And so what we have to do is we have to be on guard against pride being birthed in the blessings. Because I think it starts off subtle. I think it starts off subtle, but then as we let it fester and as we let it grow, it will become a really big problem in our life. It will become a very large problem in our life. Pride never is without consequence. It will always, always lead to destruction. We can fall into the same trap, can't we? We can fall into the exact same trap. This has happened to me. I'm sure that it's happened to you on some level as well. That when a need arises in our life, that when like a need begins to show up, or maybe when something begins to fall apart in our life, and all of a sudden that need or that thing that's fallen apart, it begins to expose the reality of how much we need the Lord, right? So what do? We call on the name of Jesus, just like we talked about earlier. We call on Jesus. We cry out to the Lord. We run to him. We depend upon him. We start trusting in him. We lean into the Lord. But then when the dust begins to settle, when the blessing comes, or when the miracle happens, all of a sudden we shift from the posture of dependence to a posture of self-strength. Or God forbid, entitlement. That not

Not only do we need God to do something, but we expect God to do it based upon what we've done. And God, I've been very spiritual lately. I've read Psalm 23 at least 3 times. You owe me this, Lord.

God in our life. The key to it is one thing and one thing alone, humility. That if you want to handle blessings, stay humble. Humility will be the key to not only getting through the needs of your life, but hear me, walking through the blessings of your life as well. Humility. Humility is the key because humility will keep our thinking in proportion with the mercy of God. Humility will keep our heart in proportion with the mercy of God. And humility will keep our life in proportion with the mercy of God. Maybe a better theological way to frame that would be humility will keep us from getting too big for our britches. I think C.S. Lewis said that. It'll keep us from getting too big because we remember exactly where those gifts came from. It'll keep us thankful, won't it? Thankfulness will fight against your entitlement. Gratitude will fight against your entitlement. You cannot be entitled for that which you are grateful for. Stay thankful for everything in your life. You get in your car and you start driving it home tonight, thank God for that car. You look at your children walking around getting to play sports, you better thank God for it. You walk into your house and there's a little bit of AC going, thank God for it. Oh, amen. You eat dinner tonight, you thank God for it. I've tried to make a greater habit of family prayers before dinner, not just being like a check the box kind of thing, you know? Because I pray fast because I'm hungry and I love food. I got to be honest with you. But why not take 10 more seconds and let sincerity and gratitude fill that space? We are not entitled to one thing that God has ever given us. Oh, but hasn't he been good and gracious? Oh, and hasn't he been generous? Amen. Let's get thankful for all that God has done in our life. Humility will keep us thankful. Humility will keep us thankful for all that God has done. Humility will keep us low. Because I gotta be honest with you, man. Money, success, blessings, and good things, they will become tools if we allow them to. They will become tools of the enemy to puff up our pride. Okay? Money, success, blessings, and good things that God has given us, can become tools of the enemy if we allow it to puff up our pride. If we allow that thing, whatever the blessing is that God has poured out in your life, if you allow that thing to begin to tell you it's because of you. And I got to be honest with you, this is a tough lie to fight. Do you know why? Because we love that lie. It makes us feel real good in our flesh, don't we? Oh, this is because of me. It's because I'm super smart. It's because I've got it together. It's because I know what I'm doing. Where do we get the ability to think and breathe? It's the Lord, man. Not one gift that God has given us should puff up our pride, but it should always lead us back to worship. I think every blessing and good thing in your life, from tacos to finances, ought to lead you back to worship. Every bit of it. Every bit of it. Every material blessing, every familial blessing, every bit of it. If you got a peaceful home, thank God for it. You got a good marriage, thank God for it. You got kind of sane kids, thank God for it. Not only will humility keep the blessings of God in the proper perspective, it is humility that will allow you to enjoy the gifts of God. You know, God blesses your life for two reasons. For his glory and our delight. God blesses your life. God gives us good gifts for his glory and our delight. And you know what's weird? Is pride robs us of both. Pride robs us of both. Pride will rob God of his glory by ascribing it to us. But also pride has this way of robbing us of delight in the good things of God. G.K. Chesterton, a

0: monster theologian and writer, says this. He says, it is impossible without humility to enjoy anything. That's why some people can have everything and enjoy nothing. Isn't it? You don't have to point fingers, but you know. You know, you see people with everything and they can't enjoy anything. Why? Because pride will rob of delight. He says this. He says, the humble person can admire something greater than himself. But the proud person must reduce everything down to himself. It is humility that will allow you to be impressed with the good things that God has given you. To live with a sense of wonder, like, oh my goodness, can you believe that God did this? Entitlement and pride and just getting too big for ourselves will rob God of his glory. And it's going to rob you and I of our delight. And whether we're facing need or blessing or both at the same time, humility is our answer. Humility is how we navigate life in the godliest way. Humility is what's going to get you to call upon the name of the Lord when you're facing something. And humility is the thing that is going to get you to delight in the gifts of God. Because I think when we are enjoying the blessings of God best, that's when we're enjoying God the most. Like enjoying the giver more than the gift. Every blessing in your life, use that to praise him. Turn that around to thank him, to give him glory, and to delight in him. Will you bow your heads? Lord, thank you for the blessings in our life. Lord, too many to number. Thank you for the gifts you've given us that flow from your grace and your generosity. Lord, today may we just say thank you. For every one of them, thank you. Thank you for what you've done. Thank you for who you've been. Lord, you've been better to us than we deserve. Lord, I pray that those blessings would stir up praise and thanks to you. And Lord, as we begin to thank you, as we begin to look to you, God, I just pray in Jesus' name, Lord, that we would stay low before you. God, I pray that we would never allow your blessings to produce pride or arrogance in our life, because we know from whom they came. We love you. We praise you. It's in Jesus' mighty name. And everybody said, amen.
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2: 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The other one is our website, victory.radio. And either one of those, look for the podcast location, then look for Gateway Church at Friendship, Pastor Jordan Sherritt. And this message was entitled, How to Handle the Blessing. Well, I'm Tim Watkins. Coming up at 8. A little over 25 minutes. It'll be time for Adventures in Odyssey. I hope you join us for that. You don't want to miss a single episode, right? Then Focus on the Family tonight at 9. We have two times of corporate prayer at 10 and 11.

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1: Victory 91.5, that is Joshua's Giants and Chris Garland on lead vocals there. It's called Way Home. He is the way, the truth, and the life. The disciples said, well, you know, we don't know the way. How can we follow you? How can we know where we're going? And Jesus said, hey, don't worry about it. I'm the way. Follow me. The way, the truth, and the life, and no man comes into the Father except by me, is what he said. The way home. Why wouldn't you want to follow the one who is taking you there? The Holy Spirit will walk along beside you. Make sure that you're following Jesus and not turning around. He'll get on to you, the Holy Spirit will. If you turn around, he'll go, nah, nah, you're not, don't look back. No, look toward Jesus, look toward the light, don't look toward the darkness. You want to get home? Home is with Jesus. Yeah, there's going to be in heaven, but there's so much more than that is going to happen throughout eternity. And you want to be with him. I hope you want to be with us. We want you to. That's why we're here on this station. And that's why we are not ashamed of the gospel of Jesus Christ, who is the way, and he's invited you to follow him.
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